3am for another episode of the Victorian Aboriginal News Hour, or Van Hour, if you like it to be nice and easy. Really interesting program for you today. We've only got the one new interview, and that'll be coming up first up in the program. But later on in the program, we've actually had so many responses to the interview we aired a couple of weeks ago from 16-year-old non-Aboriginal Eltham High School student Lola Wood-Sharples, and that amazing speech that she gave to her classmates and also aired here on 3KND on Van Hour as well. So many people have asked if they can listen to it. Now, just a reminder, yes, we're going to play it, but if there are any episodes of our program or our interviews that you'd like to listen to again, then you can get onto our website, which is vicaboriginalnews.com.au. And you can also, once you're there, you can read the transcripts of the interviews and even some brief articles that we have there. And don't forget, look, if you'd like to get in contact with us, we've made it even easier for you. We now have a dedicated SMS line, and that's 0493 222 836. That's 0493 222 836. Drop us an SMS. We've got the system there. Please use it. Get us through with any song suggestions you like in the program or interviews that you think we should be doing. We will get back to you as soon as we possibly can. Now, before we get into that interview with Kathy Austin that I just mentioned a few minutes ago, I caught up with a great mate of mine, Brett Lee, otherwise known as Piritu, an amazing singer-songwriter. I caught up with him last week, and he asked me if I'd ever heard the song Thurule. And I looked at him somewhat aghast and said, my God, you know, I've played it so many times on the radio. But for those of you who haven't heard that song before, I thought I'd play it again. It's just a short song, but it's one of his most beautiful pieces and demonstrates his absolute talent when it comes to singing, songwriting, and using that acoustic guitar like an absolute, I don't know, but you make your mind up. But here is Piritu with Thurule.

0: Joining me today on the program and coinciding with what we've seen as being a significant increase in racist attitudes and even attacks against First Nations people across Australia and indeed Victoria, we have from the Victorian Equal Opportunities and Human Rights Commission is Gunajamara woman Kathy Austin. Kathy, thank you for joining me on the program today.
1: Thanks for having me, Charles.
0: Kathy, the reason we're having a yarn today is because I became aware of a series of podcasts that the Commission put out called Know Your Rights. And it was particularly interesting because this was all aimed at First Nations people and really, well, all Australians or Victorians to address specifically the issue of increased in racism and what the Commission could do to address and remedy a lot of these situations going on. So can you tell us a little bit about the genesis of the podcast? Then we'll go into what it actually is.
1: Yeah, so we've recently developed a podcast in partnership with VALS, the Victorian Aboriginal Legal Service, and it's a five-part series podcast. Mm-hmm. Each goes for around 30, 35 minutes. Every episode we have two guests that will be speaking, and each of the guests are pretty well known in our community, and our podcast is also narrated by the wonderful Jetta Costa.
0: Ex of the ABC and now from the First Peoples Assembly, yeah.
1: Yeah, so we're very happy. We engaged Jetta long before she was involved in treaty, and we're very proud of her achievements, and she's a wonderful young, proud Aboriginal woman from our community. So each of the podcasts, we speak to our guests about their lived experience in community. So as you know, Charles, we as Aboriginal people, we all experience discrimination, and unfortunately it's multiple times throughout our lives, and same with our children. As parents, we know that it's a generational thing. And it's so common, as you said,
0: it's
1: and it's getting
0: worse. It really is. I'm interested, Kathy, because there were five specific areas that you looked at focusing the podcast, and they were schools or education, healthcare, retail and retail and hospitality, sport and the justice system. So why those five areas in particular? Because there are a number of other areas that you could really focus on equally well.
1: Yeah, one of the areas that we were considering as well was housing. So we know that's another big area. But the five areas you've just mentioned, they're areas that as two agencies at the Human Rights Commission and VALS, we see a lot of our community members come in and report racism. So our communities are experiencing high levels of discrimination in those areas. Myself as a former netball player as well and involved in the Fitzroy Stars Football and Netball Club all my life, I have experienced, and I know our community members in sporting areas right across the state, right across the nation, are experiencing discrimination. We know that our people are so amazing at sport, so it's really disheartening that there are these experiences of racism to our sporting people and young people in sport as well. So all ages, all football, netball, basketball, every area, and sport being a really big part of our community. So that's the reason we chose sport.
0: What did you actually want to get out of this though? Is it just an information? Is it a call to action? What were the key objectives that you had when developing this series?
1: It's definitely information and awareness, and it's also a call to action. Each of the episodes, we listen to the lived experience and we listen to our expert guest speaker as well. And towards the end of each episode, we hear from our legal team at the Human Rights Commission about what you can do next and where you go next to get help and what the outcomes of reporting discrimination can mean for you and your people.
0: It's not the case, though, of requesting people simply dob someone in, is it? Because there seems to be, in the yarn we had before we pressed the record button, that there's also something constructive required at the end. There can be remedies put in place. So let's talk a little bit about those.
1: Yeah, most definitely. I encourage people to report discrimination, and I've done it myself, and I've had to do it more than once. I think the remedies are, there are things like you can get your job back If it's in employment and something's happened, you've left or you've been sacked, you can get your job back. You can request a letter of apology and you can request that someone does training. There's lots of remedies that you can do. And these things, they have a huge impact. If people are reporting racism, these are outcomes that you can achieve. And I feel strongly that you are standing up for yourself and you're standing up for your family and your community because, as we know, this is a big issue and it's not getting any better out there. We know that there are laws out there to protect us, and this is what it's about. It's about using the laws that we have in this state to protect us.
0: I can appreciate that the initial intent, as clearly said in the title of the podcast, is for First Peoples to know their rights. But it sounds like this particular podcast has an audience far broader than just the Victorian Aboriginal community. What would you say by way of recommending this to allies and just those people who wish to learn a little bit more?
1: I recommend listening. You'll enjoy it. It's a yarn and it's hearing from First Nations people who have experienced this, how that made them feel, how that made their family feel, the experiences they've had in their lifetime, what it is that's very hurtful to them to see other people experience discrimination. Like we all know, when we see it on the news, it's so disheartening. Yeah, and it makes you angry. This is a way to do something about it. It's also creating awareness in data and stats to report discrimination, because we might think that it's a big issue, but others will say, well, we'll know it's not if we don't have the data on it because it's not being recorded.
0: Yeah. So, so this is a way of actually keeping that data going and presenting to those who like to ignore it or pretend it doesn't happen, hey, here are some real life examples. I just want to go back to one of the things you said, and that is you made mention of some of the potential redresses, and that is you can get your job back, you can get a letter of apology, and you can also request training for an organisation or for individuals. It made me think, how much power does the Commission actually have in enforcing those, I suppose, edicts, you might want to put them as?
1: So each episode we have a legal expert from the Commission that will discuss outcomes, and one of those outcomes can also be compensation. So you can seek compensation and you can seek training. You can request training to be done, like cultural awareness training, and it's probably the first time that someone has ever heard of that and the first time they've had an opportunity to learn about the true history of our country. You can request an apology.
0: Legislation supporting all this, isn't there?
1: Is.
0: So there's real powers there within the Commission.
1: Yes, the Equal Opportunity Act. So that it is law, and the Commission have remit over that law.
0: Talking about the people you come to, let's be really frank. There are a lot of people out there in community, First Nations people, who justifiably have a great deal of reluctance in going forward to government or to a government organisation such as the Commission. There's simply no trust there. How do you go about encouraging First Nations people to take that step and come to the Commission and lodge a complaint or lodge a concern?
1: You can go onto our website. There's been a lot of work done at the Commission to increase awareness for First Nations people.
0: Yeah.
1: So when you come through to the Commission, you can make anonymous complaints as well. So we do have a community reporting tool on our website, but you can also call up and you'll go through to an inquiries officer. We are employing Aboriginal people in roles of inquiries team and also conciliation. Aboriginal people that come through to the Commission will be fast-tracked as well. So we don't want any mob that have taken that hard step to decide that they're going to do something about it to be waiting. So you should be seen really fast when you come to the Commission, and you should be able to speak to an Aboriginal person as well. All of our conciliation staff are well-trained and you'll be treated very well.
0: I'm going to be fairly blunt right now, because one of the things that does come to mind as you say that is, how do you cut through some of the crap that may come in. Someone may well just have an axe to grind. Someone may just be cheesed off with their employer and determine in their own minds, hey, this is a culturally unsafe environment. I'm going to lodge a complaint with that. I mean, how safe are the people who are actually being put forward as the perpetrators of these racial acts?
1: When you come into the commission, you will sit down, and generally this can all be done online now, and with an experienced dispute resolution coordinator.
0: Right. Okay.
1: So it's similar to mediation. So you get to say your part, and then the other person gets to say their part. And it's talked through like mediation. We come to an agreement at the end, or you tell your side how that's made you feel, and the other person says, well, you know, I didn't understand that, or how that would make you feel.
0: So there could be misunderstandings unearthed from both sides of the coin.
1: Yep.
0: Okay, so that's good. Kathy, why podcasts?
1: As we know, more people are listening to podcasts now.
0: Thank goodness, yeah.
1: Yes, and everyone loves a great podcast. We just thought it's another form of media that people can listen to our stories and also share our stories as well. So we thought podcasting would be a good way to go.
0: Where can people access these podcasts?
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0: Mm-hmm.
1: And our human rights, our Victorian Equal Opportunity and Human Rights Commission website as well. So encourage everyone to have a listen. There's also a trailer, and I'd especially like to mention that we've used music from amazing elders and First Nations artists from Victoria as well.
0: And we'll have links to each of those podcast episodes on the Victorian Aboriginal News website at vicaboriginalnews.com.au. Going forward from here, there's obviously a huge demand for similar activities. You're talking about videos, you're talking about podcasts. What's the next step forward beyond this? Because it's not as if this is going to be the panacea to end all racism in Victoria.
1: Yeah, you're right, Charles. So it's really creating awareness of the Human Rights Commission. So getting out to community, going and visiting community, creating resources and material. And it's all about encouraging people to come and use our service.
0: Mm.
1: We are there to support people that are experiencing any form of discrimination, to read up on our services, to know us, to know who we are. Often when I'm out in community and people ask me where I work and I tell them, and they don't know what that service is. They don't know what the Human Rights Commission is. It's a lot of work of getting out in community and creating awareness of our service and encouraging people to stand up for themselves, to stand up for their family and for their community in reporting discrimination.
0: And to know your rights, which is the name of the podcast. Kathy Austin, thank you so much indeed for your time.
1: Thank you, Charles.
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0: And there's absolutely no excuse for you not to download the app and tune in indeed to 3KND. Of course, we're broadcasting on so many different platforms, are we? Definitely on the app and AM on 1503 AM. And I assume that's where most of you are listening from. I'm Charles Parkiner. You're on 3KND and this is The Van Hour. Reminder also that we do rebroadcast this program every Thursday evening at 7 p.m. So if you've missed a part of it, you can always tune in on Thursday evening and get the rest of the program or that part you missed out. And of course, if you would like to listen, as I've mentioned so many times, to any of the interviews, read the transcripts, read the overviews, even download the audio files yourself, you can get onto the vicaboriginalnews.com.au website. And just in commenting what I said before, yep, we've now got a feature on there that if you wish to download the file, it's actually there. We've decided in this age where anybody can get anything, it's silly hiding all your content behind a firewall. We make everything freely available to all our listeners and subscribers. And a little request, when you do go onto the website, if you wouldn't mind subscribing to our newsletter, we just come out once a month. We don't spam anybody. We keep all your information absolutely to ourselves. it'd be really appreciated. And it does go a long way to helping our work. We don't get paid for this work, so it would be absolutely marvellous. Well, later in the program, or in a short while, we're going to be hearing once again that interview that we recorded about a month or so ago with Lola Wood Sharples from Eltham High School on her thoughts on closing the gaps and reconciliation in Victoria. First up, though, let's hear from one of the artists that I really have such a thing for right now. Her work is just incredible. A beautiful voice, beautiful songs. Here's Emily Warramurra on 3KND with Cruisin'.

0: Hi, my name is Warren H. Williams and you listen to 3KND, Cool and Deadly.
1: Earlier this year, I was invited to attend Eltham High School and hear some Year 10 students deliver their own speeches that focused on any one of a number of First Nations specific subjects. The first speaker of that session was Lola Woodsharples, a young woman just 16 years old who really impressed me when she spoke with authority on our country's shameful work towards closing the gaps. I am absolutely delighted to introduce her to the program today, during which she will share her speech and some key messages. Lola, welcome to our program.
2: Hi.
1: Lola, let's get rid of some of the nerves, shake those off. Let's put you back in your comfort zone, and if you could share with our audience that speech.
2: Closing a gap, to reduce or eliminate a discrepancy or difference between two points, groups, or state of affairs. For two decades, Closing the Gap has been Australia's national pledge to give Aboriginal and Torres Strait Islander peoples the same life opportunities as every other Australian. It's a commitment to close the gap in life expectancy, child mortality, education, employment, and housing. Not in some distant future, but within a generation. Imagine something for a minute. Imagine being born in a country where, before you've even taken your first breath, the odds are already stacked against you, where your life expectancy is 8 to 10 years shorter than the person lying in a cot next to yours, where as you've grown up, you're more likely to be removed from your family, more likely to be suspended from school, more likely to end up in prison than in university. All these decisions are made the moment you're born, your future decided for you, but not by you. Now imagine this isn't some faraway country. It's here, it's Australia, and it's 2026. The Closing the Gap movement was never meant to be a slogan. It was a promise. A promise made by every Australian government at every level to Aboriginal and Torres Strait Islander peoples. A promise that we would close the gap in life outcomes within a generation. A promise that we would do better. I want to ask a simple question. Have we kept that promise? Let's look at where we stand right now, our current reality. The latest data from the Productivity Commission, updated just a few months ago, shows that only 4 out of 19 Closing the Gap targets are on track. 4 out of 19. Let me put that another way. We set 19 measurable goals to close the gap in health, education, employment, housing, and justice. This is the summary of the Closing the Gap campaign, a fierce, independent advocation for health and life equality between Aboriginal and Torres Strait Islander peoples and white Australians, an action of social justice derived from Indigenous-led organisations that is big and inspiring and moving. But none of those words matter, because we are either falling short, stalled, or going backwards on 15 of them. There are so many arguments made as to the idea that no one has gotten the chance to reconcile with Indigenous Australians. Right there are 15 chances that we as a country have not only failed to satisfy, but have failed to even take, failed to even attempt. Now don't get me wrong, of course there are some bright spots. We're on track to achieve the target of 95% of Indigenous children enrolled in preschool, real progress that deserves acknowledgement. The Remote Jobs and Economic Development Program, an Australian government initiative aimed at creating thousands of well-paid, sustainable jobs for First Nations people and locals living in remote communities, has supported over 1,500 jobs since its creation in the second half of 2024. More than 850 new homes have been built in remote communities since 2022. The government has invested in food security for remote stores in Indigenous health worker traineeships in upgrading 100 health services. These things matter. They are steps in the right direction, a direction that we never should have tried to veer away from in the first place. But let's be honest with ourselves. Taking steps are not the same as arriving. Suicide rates among First Nations peoples are at their highest since 2017. Adult imprisonment continues to rise. Indigenous Australians make up 3 to 4% of the population, however, make up over 30% of the prison population. Think of that like having read 9 pages of a 300 book compared to having read 90. It just doesn't make sense. These hard facts prove that it's no longer just a gap, it's a chasm, a widening chasm. Youth incarceration is going backwards. Children are being locked up at rates that should shame every one of us. So why? Why, after all these years since 2007, after all the reports, all the funding announcements, all the press conferences that year after year confirm the illusion of change and reveal honest failure cowering behind lies, hasn't anything worked? I'll tell you why. It's because we keep treating Closing the Gap as a government program to be managed and maintained rather than a relationship that must be repaired. The National Agreement on Closing the Gap, signed in 2020, was supposed to be different. It was supposed to shift power from Canberra to communities. It was supposed to mean that instead of Indigenous Australians being informed after all decisions were made, they would be at the table from the start. But too often do old habits die hard. Governments continue to announce programs without proper community consultation. Funding is still short-term and competitively driven. You cannot close the gap by doing the same things and expecting different results. A movement cannot be a movement if it remains stationary. February 12th of this year, the Prime Minister stood and delivered the annual Closing the Gap statement. He said, and I quote, "Closing the gap is a national test, a generational task, a moral imperative." Those are strong words, but what really matters isn't the strength of his words. It's whether he meant them. But words are not the same as actions. Reports are not the same as results. Good intentions do not build houses or keep children out of prison and in their homes or stop somebody from taking their own life. The gap will not close itself. We are 5 years out from the 2031 deadline. 5 years to prove that this time we mean it. 5 years to show that the Closing the Gap is not just a report filed every February, a form we allow the government to push to the back of a filing cabinet. It is a promise that we will make and must continue to keep. The question is not whether we can close the gap. We know we can. The question is, will we?
1: Wow. And just for our audience, I'll remind everybody that Lola is a 16-year-old young non-Aboriginal woman. And that is one heck of a powerful speech calling out the Prime Minister, in fact, calling out the entire country, I think, which is really important to note. Lola, you were given an option to choose from about 20 subjects, I think you mentioned to me. Why on earth would you choose the most complex one with Closing the Gaps?
2: I think my initiative thought was that I thought that my own beliefs would be able to get the most out of the Closing the Gap. I looked at all the other ones and I thought, you know, most of the people already have chosen those and no one's chosen this one yet. And I had a look at it because we had a session to figure out which one we wanted to choose. And I did some research on it and I just ended up going, yeah, I reckon this one's my target and I reckon I can get the most out of this.
1: Did you end up going down a bit of a rabbit hole that is sort of uncovering fact after fact after fact that you may not have thought we're going to go that deep into all this?
2: Yeah, I definitely didn't think I'd get that far into it in the one session because I think we had maybe 2 weeks to actually complete the whole assignment.
1: Mm.
2: But I remember looking at all the facts and all the websites. And I remember there was like five at the start. There was like nothing because my teacher had supplied us with original websites that we could have a look at that were general for all of these.
1: Mm.
2: And I think there were maybe two that covered Closing the Gap because it's just something that no one wants to even attempt to cover. I thought, I guarantee I can find more on this.
1: Was there much shock value for you as you are uncovering all these facts? Because it is a pretty shameful scorecard when you look at it, given that we're, what, 6 years down the track with this, halfway there, as you pointed out. And really, if we're only, what, four of the targets on track, what really surprised you and shocked you even in this?
2: I think what you just said, that there's four out of 19 that – and when you look at that statistic, you'd assume that it's four out of 19 that are completed. but they're not even completed. They're right. just attempted. And, of course, we're still trying to complete them. But we shouldn't just be focusing on those four. We should be looking at all of them in that case and trying to complete all of them. You can get a lot done. That's how old I am. You can get a lot done in that time. I've almost completed my first education and second education. You can get quite a lot done in that time, especially if that's all you're putting your focus into. And we've only tried four and none of them are even at 100% yet.
1: What would you, as a young person who very soon is going to be voting, as you'll be voting in the next federal election, what would you be expecting the government to really start showing up to do to bring about some measurable change in closing the gaps?
2: I would hope by then that we've had a little bit more movement in the Closing the Gap initiative. I'd hope that by the next February that we sort of sit up and think, how was it practically the same result after 10 years? Like, I remember a decade ago, it's like deja vu. I've already heard this speech. And I'm hoping more people are going to look at the speech given and at the reports and the results and think, yeah, yikes, what are we doing here?
1: If you were to be able to sit down with the Prime Minister tomorrow, what are some key messages from a young person who's socially active and socially aware, what are those messages that you would want to ram down the Prime Minister's throat?
2: I have always been a firm believer of treating people the way that you want to be treated and that everyone deserves as much respect as possible and that no one should really be given more respect or, in this case, less respect than others, whether it be one person, a group of people, or a community of people. And in this case, it's relevant to a core part of Australia and that we haven't done anything. We try to acknowledge it, but there's a difference between acknowledgement and action, especially with matters like these. If we've promised to do something, we can't just not do it.
1: Is it a reflection on the government or is it a reflection on a nation, from your opinion?
2: I think it's a reflection off of both in different ways because it's the government that promised us something, promised the Indigenous community something, and it's the government that haven't delivered. But it's not like Australia's got up off the couch and gone, yeah, let's do this. We don't need the government to do this. We can deliver change on our own. But I think everyone's just relying on the government because they made that promise and they haven't delivered, and they see it as something that they shouldn't have to take the blame for, which ironically is how a lot of people see the Stolen Generations, that they shouldn't have to take blame for it. And it's kind of like history is almost repeating itself in many different ways.
1: As a young person in high school, what are some of the things that you would like to see change within the education system? Now, we're not pointing directly at this school here because I know that over the years they've actually done some good stuff. But if we take this as a microcosm of the educational system, at least in Victoria, what would you like to see change to bring about greater awareness of some of these key issues?
2: School is a place of learning. That's the whole point of it.
1: Mm.
2: And I don't know why school ever came down to be compacted into maths, English, humanities and all those staple subjects that you did get taught at school. And I don't know why schools stopped teaching, or even some of them didn't even start teaching about different matters in the world or in Australia.
1: Yeah.
2: And I certainly see that some schools are starting to try and introduce different subjects, but if we could get some classes in the education system that teach us about the Indigenous community, because of course in humanities we have topics that cover it and an assignment that covers it, but it's only a part of it and it's only for like one term. If we had a whole class across every year level, even just one,
1: yeah,
2: I really think it would do something. Whoever takes it, it would be something that helped everyone at least know and learn.
1: You're a young person, you've lent your voice to this, and you're obviously passionate about this as well. If you were to stand up in front of the entire school, what would you be calling for from your schoolmates?
2: I would say that I would just try to help them learn the same thing as I said in the last answer. I think I would just try and help them see things from not just my point of view, but as many people's point of view as I possibly can, because it's not all about what I think. It's about how we can make everyone come together as a nation and be okay.
1: Lola, I'm interested to hear your thoughts on the future of reconciliation. Now, over the past several years, we've heard calls from various parts of society, political, media, and general community that reconciliation is dead, and it died in 2023 with the failed Voice to Parliament referendum. It seems, though, that your speech, and I'll also acknowledge the speeches of your classmates, because they were some amazing speeches, and certainly I wish we could have them all on this program. But reconciliation is not dead. As long as there are young people who are paying attention, doing the research and giving voice to this, what are your thoughts on reconciliation and the role of youth in keeping reconciliation alive?
2: I think reconciliation is certainly not dead, but I think quite often it's mistaken for dead because of the way that we consistently do it. I think the way that it's done is dead because we've been doing it for so long and no change has been sought. But I think that if we can go about it in a different way, rather than just at every school assembly and at every conference meeting and at every, you know, gathering, the acknowledgement of country is important, but it shouldn't necessarily be the only mode of communicating reconciliation. Because the definition of reconciliation isn't acknowledgement of country.
1: Yeah, exactly.
2: It's its own thing.
1: Yeah.
2: It's not anyone's fault, though, because of what I said earlier about introducing classes into schools. If we can teach people that, because no one knows that, everyone just equates the word reconciliation to an acknowledgement of country when it's not. And you and I know that, but there are many, many people that don't know that, and there are many other ways that we can reconcile. That just isn't told to people. No one is taught that.
1: What are some of those ways that you might call out to people to say, you know, here is a way forward for real, meaningful and substantive reconciliation?
2: There's different ways. There's simple ways, there's difficult ways, but they all mean the same thing at the end of the day. Things like introducing more Indigenous culture into even things like playgrounds, you know, for young children, so that it's something that they don't get to high school and they go, what's that?
1: So you're talking traditional games, traditional artwork that may be decorating the playgrounds.
2: Murals.
1: Yeah.
2: Yeah. Flora and fauna. Like Indigenous gardens around playgrounds as well. Sometimes schools will have them. My primary school had one. Yeah, we had smoking ceremonies as well at my school, and I just remember everyone used to be really pumped about them and they thought they were so cool because we were all like 6 years old. They were the highlight of the year or the semester or whenever we did them.
1: Yeah.
2: If that's something that the kids like to do, why put the brakes on that? Why have it just that? Why not many other things? You know, why not have a mural like that on the side of a school or have an elder come in and speak to kids or speak to high school students in an informal way? Because I think the formality placed upon it by students and teachers makes it so impersonal that we feel like it has nothing to do with us. And if you feel like something has nothing to do with you, then you don't want to go near it, you don't want to touch it, and you don't want to get involved. But if it feels just that little bit more personal, like when you came in to my class and spoke, we were all speaking afterwards and we felt that it was so different than how it normally is, no one was bored by anything and everyone had a decent time because it was so much more personal than it's shown to be normally.
1: So you're actually really saying to make it a normal thing, to normalise it, which is just such an important thing, rather than shunning it and pushing it aside and saying, well, that's strange and that we don't want to have a part of that. Lola, we have unfortunately run out of time. I want to thank you for sharing your speech and your thoughts and also demonstrating quite clearly, I think, to all listeners and hopefully all Australians that reconciliation, as long as we have young people like Lola and her classmates, is never dead. Lola, thank you so much indeed for sharing with us today.
2: Thank you for having me.
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1: You are indeed listening to 3KND Radio on a 1503 AM band. I'm Charles Parkiner with Victorian Aboriginal News, and you've been listening to The Van Hour, and that is pretty well a wrap for our program for today. Thank you so much to everyone who's SMS'd us in or SMS'd us using our new SMS dedicated text line, which for those of you who may not have noted it down is 0493 222 836. That's 0493 222 836. If you've got a suggestion for an interview, for anything, even for a song, or just to say g'day, then don't hesitate. Drop us a line. We constantly monitor that. We will get back to you and we'll act if we can. Until next week, I want to remind you that regardless of all the crap and corruption that you come across every single day, just don't forget that, as Jimmy Cliff said in 1969, if you want it to be, at least, it can be a wonderful world full of beauty.

0: Hey there, it's Harrison Peterson from NIRS News coming to you from the lands of the Yuggera and Turrbal peoples. And just a warning, this story may be confronting for some listeners. Victoria needs to invest more into Indigenous suicide prevention. That's the message from a Victorian Aboriginal community-controlled health organisation to the state government. 121 Aboriginal and Torres Strait Islanders have taken their own lives in the 2,000 days since Victoria's Royal Commission into Mental Health tabled its final report. Gunditjmara woman and VACHO chief executive Dr. Jill Gallagher has told SBS on country healing centres would make a difference.
1: So what these two healing services will do, they will marry Aboriginal healing with modern day mental health services. So we'll marry those two aspects together. And we believe, and the data is showing, that we will have better outcomes if we do that in the Victorian Aboriginal community.
0: If this story has raised anything for you, you can call the free national 24/7 Indigenous Crisis Support Hotline 13 Yarn on 13 92 76. Practical tax and superannuation support is heading to First Nations communities. The federal government's Tax Clinic program will provide free tax assistance and education delivered by universities and TAFEs. Federal Minister for Indigenous Australians, Melindiri McCarthy, says communities ranging from Fitzroy Crossing to Woodjawoodjal to the APY lands and the Tiwi Islands will benefit from the free tax advice. Canada has announced a range of retaliatory tariffs on the US. Details and other stories after this.
2: Census night was Tuesday, 11th of August. 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
3: Program sponsor.
0: Canada's announced $20 billion worth of retaliatory tariffs on the US as part of a tit-for-tat trade war between the two countries. The tariffs taking effect next month include duties on 15%, 25% and 50% across 700 products. It comes after trade talks between Canada and the US fell through over the weekend, with the US announcing $20 billion worth of tariffs on Canadian imports. Canadian Prime Minister Mark Carney says the announcement shows Ottawa is matching Washington's tariffs dollar for dollar. Country music legend and philanthropist Dolly Parton has passed away at the age of 80. The announcement was made via a video posted to the singer's social media account by Dolly's nephew and head of security, Brian Seaver.
4: My family and I have shared a lifetime of beautiful memories with Dolly, but so have you. She has always been on your television, your record player, your CD, and on your phone playlist, becoming an extended part of your family whether you liked it or not.
0: Parton had faced health problems in recent months, which forced the cancellation of her Las Vegas residency. During her career, Parton released 50 albums, sold more than 100 million records, and as a songwriter, earned 10 Grammys and 55 nominations. She was also a philanthropist, investing millions into her child literacy program, Imagination Library, and the development of COVID-19 vaccines, among other charitable causes. Parton will be buried in a private funeral with only immediate family attending. Fans are being asked to donate to Parton's Imagination Library. The AFL's most capped All-Australian player says he doesn't compare himself to his mentors or the best ruckmen who have played in the league. Melbourne star Max Gawn has been selected in the All-Australian team for a record 9th time. He's one ahead of Bulldogs captain Marcus Bontempelli, who received his 8th All-Australian blazer last night. Gawn was named as the captain of this year's team. He's told Fox Sports he focuses on his own performance, not those who've come before him.
5: And it's all about being the best version of yourself. It's hard enough playing footy out there at the MCG, let alone trying to not be someone that you are. So to have that in the back of my mind every time I get on the ground allows me to be me.
0: And that's been the latest from NIRS News. If you've got a story or news tip to send our way, you can always send an email to news@nirs.org.au or you can message us on Facebook, Instagram or LinkedIn.

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1: Good morning. Trendy Trevi, Murray from the Curry, National Talk Black. I'm coming to you live from Brisbane. We're at the QFNMC conference. That's the first, Quinto, first National Media Coalition. And look, great to catch up with all the other First Nation radio stations and media companies around the state of Queensland. And look, we're catching up, having a yarn with Daily Brother Jai Lawton, who's the chair of the QFNMC. A very good morning, my brother. How are you?
2: Good morning. Thanks for having me.
1: Brother, thank you for coming. Before we start, brother, can you let the mob know who your mob, where you're from, please, Jai?
2: Yeah, I'm a Bidjara man from Central West Queensland.
1: Beautiful. Big shout out to your mob. Great to have you here, brother. Look, it's good to be here at the state coalition, the conference, the meeting, having all our mob in the state of Queensland getting together and yarning. And look, this is the vehicle for driving our mob forward into the future in regard to the media industry. Tell the people out there how we're looking as a state media organisation.
2: Yeah, look, as we sort of covered off this morning, we've always had a strong representation of Indigenous media in Queensland. And, you know, we've had these sort of informal networks over the years. And back in 2021, we decided to come together and formalise that into into an organisation. And then we've been able to do a couple of things off the back of that. But, you know, like everything, it's really hard to do without funding. And so we haven't had any funding to be able to push things forward. And very fortunate recently to get some funding from the Queensland government to come to the table and partner with us and understand the importance of messaging. And that's what brings us here again now, 5 years later, got the funding and looking at figuring out what does that road ahead for us look like and how do we strengthen First Nations media throughout the state.
1: Well, exactly. And if you look at the individual organisations out there in states, here I wear the hat with Bummer Bripa Media, BBM 98.7 FM, and you've got Mackay, my 105, Mob FM, Man Isa, yeah, and we also got like Hopewell, just to name a few who are at the table. We are all doing our bit and, swinging the bat and communicating with our mob and helping our mob out there with music and with yarns and what have you. But still a long way to go. And when you talk about messages that should be front and centre, our mob are being missed out because of lack of funding, because you don't have all the funds to give out the information. And when we talk about information, we're talking about safety, we're talking about education, we're talking about housing, we're talking about employment, all the above. Thinking of the mob there in South Australia regarding the bird flu and what have you. Do our mob know what's happening in regard to South Australia? That sort of stuff, you know. How important is media for our people?
2: So important. And, you know, that's been our argument, you know, since establishment days of each individual organisation, and certainly been our argument as a state coalition to say, look, you've got these individual media organisations that are powerful platforms that have a huge reach and distribution, and for whatever reason you're not investing in that to get the message out there. These organisations aren't cheap to run. These media, to get the reach and the distribution that we have individually and then collectively across the state, you know, it's not cheap to run that type of technology. And so it requires funding, it requires upkeep, it requires staff, it requires training, and all that different stuff. And so, you know, that's what the message we're pushing out there at the moment, and you know, particularly what we're pushing with the Queensland government is to, you know, with the call to action to say, look, you've got existing advertising and marketing spends, you don't spend with us, but yet we have now this evidence and research and data that sits there and says that we are trusted, we do have reach, and just redirect that funding. We're not asking for new money, we're asking to redirect that existing funding to help support at our organisations, but actually to help get your message out there so it's heard and understood.
1: Exactly. So we have, we're a marketing arm, we're a fantastic vehicle. As you explained, we can do the job. We've got the network and we've got the communication with our mob on the ground. And you mentioned that powerful word, investment. This is not an expense. This is investing. Investing in the vehicle in regard to getting your messages out there. It is a no-brainer when you look at it, Jai, but we are still behind the black ball, so to speak, you know, in regard to the vehicle we hold here. But even talk to our fellow black organisations, even at the peak level. A prime example, not the only one, but we talk about like Nacho, for example. How much money do you have, how much money are you investing in black media and getting the message out to black people? It's a no-brainer.
2: It's a no-brainer, absolutely. And that's why, you know, we did that piece of work on that report with the funded by the Lawitja Institute with Griffith University to really start to, you know, document and provide an evidence base that sits behind everything that we already know. And what we know through that report is that the evidence that sits behind it is that we are the most, and that's the name of the report, the most trusted voice in the room. We are the most trusted voice in the room in a time where trust is really, you know, one, you can't buy it, but two, it's declining in public institutions, it's declining in government, it's declining in all these things, but it's actually it's increasing in our black media. And so we've got trust. And the other thing that really spelled out, that other key finding, is around the reach and distribution. When you pull together all of the reach and distribution across not only our individual footprint areas, but, you know, the 12 collective members across the state, in a time when regional and you know, remote and local newspapers are shutting down and local news is slowing up, we've got these really critical platforms that are putting those messages out there. So we've got trust and we've got reach and distribution, and the last piece we need is that investment.
1: Well, thank you. That's right. You know, money's not everything, but we rank it right up there with oxygen. It is a tool. Give us the money so we can deliver the message for you. And then we hear stuff like where the Australian government invests in, like, South Pacific, some of millions and millions of dollars in the media industry. Charity, if you want to call it that, starts at home, does it not? Here we are, black media. We should be first cabs off the rank.
2: Should be first cabs off the rank. But, you know, like in pool, the black ball comes last. And so, you know, we're wanting to bring that, you know, bring that to the forefront. But I think, and it's for us, you know, it's really important that we have these meetings and these, and, you know, what we'll pull together a communique out there, because we are stronger together. And the more that we can, you know, bring... strengthen that connection between each other and strengthen that advocacy, not only within the state government here, but then strengthen that advocacy with our national peak body, First Nations Media Australia, and then strengthen that advocacy within the federal government. So we've got the right pieces of the puzzle at play, and, you know, we're certainly, you know, coordinating our efforts to make sure that that investment's going to the right place and the right pieces of the puzzle are at the table. So,
1: and speaking of voices, we are the voices at that table in regarding to communication with all who are at the table, but we should be front and centre at the table. Or when the discussion going on about funding, black media, well, if we're talking about the state, should be at the table. Is there representation at the table?
2: Absolutely, yeah, need to be at the table and you know, and especially when it comes to all of these, you know, messages, it cuts across all the different issues that we talk about and close the gap, but whether it be justice or housing or health or, you know, any of these emergency stuff that's coming on, you know, when we thought about COVID and now we think about the bird flu and all these other things, you know, Indigenous media cuts across all one of those, every single one of those priority areas, so it's so critical.
1: Well, you mentioned COVID. Well, we hear blackfellas in media, there's a pandemic. We've got no money.
2: Yeah, it's a pandemic.
1: There's a
2: right
1: pandemic
2: now.
1: Right there. So there's a message I'm picking up from the chairperson of QFNMC, Queensland First Nation Media Coalition. So very important having this this conference here in Brisbane and discussing our movement forward, the vehicle we're driving, moving into the future, and we need money as a fuel to drive it further. Joy, thank you for your yarn, my brother. We're only on the first day, another day tomorrow as well. The conversation continues, but we are talking for our mob in the media industry, brother.
2: Certainly are, and thank you so much for having me.
1: Joy Lawton, you take care, my brother. Keep smiling. We'll talk soon, my brother. And, look, stay tuned. Your daily program, National Talk Black, Trinity Trev, Murray from the Curry. I love delivering the show. Voice for our people, your mob. Have your say and yarn up strong. BBM 98.7 FM, thank you very much. And to NERS, National Digital Radio Service. National Talk Black, too deadly.

0: Hey, what you doing, your mom? 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
5: Hey, very good morning, you daily mob. Welcome back to your daily program, National Talk Black. It is me, Trevor Tim, Trendy Trev, Murray from the Curry, for your daily program, National Talk Black. 1 hour program coming to you live from First Nation Radio Station in Cairns, BBM, Bummer Brit Media, 98.7 FM. And we go across the nation thanks to NERS, National Digital Radio Service. But I'm here in Brisbane with the conference at QFNMC, Queensland First Nation Media Coalition. A deadly conference, and great to catch up with all our deadly mob in the state. And look, we catch up having deadly yarns with deadly people about this vehicle moving into the future. We're going to catch up a yarn now with deadly sister, board member for AAA, and that's Jody Curry. And a very good morning, Jody. How are you, sister?
6: Good morning. I'm well, thank you, Trevor. How are you?
5: I'm very good, thank you.
6: That's good.
5: And before we start, sister, can you let the mob know who your mob, where you're from, please?
6: Yeah, I'm from the Logan River. I'm a Mananjali woman. My country goes from the Logan River down to the Tweed River and out to McPherson Ranges. We're part of the Yukumbeer Nation. I'm very blessed in that I've always known where my country is, and I've been blessed to work on country and live close to country in an urban setting. So that's beautiful. Me. I'm from Southeast Queensland.
5: Beautiful. Big shout out to your mob and your beautiful country. Thank you very much for coming to the program here. So you're one of the members here of the Queensland First Nation Media Coalition. As am I. Look, it's great when we all catch up and get together. It is a beautiful platform. It's a vehicle driving us into the future. When you're talking media, look, black people should be there front and centre. We're talking about our beautiful countries. Tell us what your thoughts are regarding this fantastic conference, how important it is, and where we're heading into the future, sister.
6: Yeah, it's such a privilege and humbling to be in the room with people, with black fellas from all over Queensland who have the same vision and commitment to making sure that our mob's voice on the ground is heard and that we are empowered to be ourselves and just to be black and proud and deadly. And also to have that strength in unity, you know, of making sure that we have a place at the table when people are talking about everything.
5: Exactly.
6: Everything, not just things that impact on, but everything, because this is our country.
5: Exactly. And media is a fantastic vehicle, as I spoke about. And look, we are coming very close to, in the next 5-odd years, the Olympics happening here on beautiful country, here in Brisbane, a Yuggera mob, the Olympics. And how important for us to be at the table in regarding the so-called world media coming to this platform, black media should be front and centre as well.
6: Yeah, absolutely. And with the mob from the coalition here, we're looking at, you know, advocating to make sure that we have a Aboriginal and Torres Strait Islander media hub, First Nations media hub out of Beamer or AAA there at West End, up at Ambleside Street. But that then that mob from all over the state also can come and be a part of that international hub that represents us and as a whole state, but also as a whole country, right? And I talked earlier too about the importance for us around our song lines and our connectivity to each other. Right, so here then on at Meanjin, and on everything will be centered around the river.
5: Yes.
6: And, you know, that connectivity to us, as I say, from each other, it's really important that we are front and center.
5: Yes.
6: As a voice for this place, as the people whose spoken word is the first words.
5: Sure, exactly.
6: Of humanity.
5: Yes.
6: You know, so.
5: Yes. And when we talk about the Olympics, which is a world-class event, what we're talking about, black media, as you said, should be front and center. Mm. Here's the opportunity. We're 5 years out, so we are conversing now at this conference about being at the table, so to speak. So for the state government as well as federal government, let's not have a missed opportunity. We have people coming from all around the world that need to see our black faces as the first people, even in the media industry.
6: Yeah, and I've been very blessed in my life. I've travelled a lot overseas and I've travelled a lot around Australia. And for governments here and for everybody here, people from over around the world, they want to see and they want to meet and they want to spend time with and they want to hear from Aboriginal and Torres Strait Islander people. We are known across the globe the world's oldest living culture. So to not have us front and centre would be odd for people from overseas.
5: Would it be embarrassing for the state and for the federal government, would it not?
6: Yeah, well, because people ask
5: Thank
6: for
5: you.
6: Us.
5: Egg on your face, so to speak, yeah. So we're advocating here and now while we're having this yarn interview here on National Talk Black. Look, it's a very, very important space. The other thing is regarding, money is a tool. There should be more funding in this space as well in regard to we're stepping into the 21st century. We're stepping into AI, we're talking in digital. There's not a lot of money at the table in regard to new spaces. We are getting left behind, as in black media.
6: Oh, absolutely. Just even the infrastructure, right? Just even for mob to be able to have, and there'll be mob listening.
5: Yes.
6: It's hard for people to have, you know, the decks that are needed, the microphone that's needed, the connectivity that's needed. We are struggling constantly just to actually, you know, keep the lights on or even have a door to open.
5: Yes.
6: And the federal government and state and jurisdictionally, the states and territories, all of them need to have a frank conversation with us about what is the funding that's needed to actually elevate us and not piecemeal. I used a term earlier and it's used all the time, you know, it's like that they just get a bag of lollies and throw us out. Throw it out and say, you know, you have a bit of this and you can have a bit of that. And it's not
5: drip feed us.
6: Yeah. And there's no real strategy around how do you make sure that we have standard facilities.
5: Sure, exactly.
6: That everybody else has.
5: Well, when you're talking media, you're talking not only mainstream. Media is media. Media is a tool to promote, to deliver messages, what have you. So we black people, we do that in this industry. So we should be at the table.
6: Absolutely.
5: In regarding that communication. We're talking about funding. Money is a tool. If you want to get the word out there, you want to talk about Olympics. And because in our black communities, we got young, up-and-coming black Kathy Freemans, have we not?
6: 100% we do. 100% we do. And I think, and two, and I talked earlier about, and we talked briefly too as a group, as the coalition too, about what does AI mean for us? You know, and with the, like there's
5: Aboriginal
6: all
5: Aboriginal indigenous, doesn't it?
6: Yes, absolutely.
5: Thank you very much.
6: Amen.
5: Yes.
6: It gives us all of these opportunities sit in front of stakeholders, investors, philanthropics, the state and federal government, when you have a group like the coalition, when you have community-controlled black media sitting across from you saying, we want to work with you. We have the solutions. We have an opportunity to provide that voice for you.
5: Yep.
6: You know, exactly. they have this thing about always wanting to have people with lived experience.
5: Thank you.
6: On things.
5: Hello.
6: Well,
5: thank
6: we're
5: you.
6: Here at the table, right? And so just
5: we've
6: take
5: been going for 60,000 years. Hello.
6: Thank you very much. So it's that opportunity for them that I think is – lacking.
5: And look, and we're empowered by being together. We go back to our own little communities and we operate in our workforce, in our little industry, in our little office, making yarns. And sometimes the thing is that here I am against the world. But when you come to the table like today and you see all the other mob from the different community as far as Torres Straits down to here we are in Brisbane, Cape York, what have you, it's powerful. It's empowerment, isn't it, when we all get together, my sister?
6: Yeah, and that's why it's great listening on the radio, eh, to shows like yours and our shows that we have across through the Nurse Network, but even at our local level then, you know.
5: Exactly.
6: And it's uplifted because our local stuff and what happens locally is so very important, but then, you know, you always get to share. It's same, same.
5: Exactly.
6: You know, same, like, same. Exactly, same. Exactly. And again, and I'll go back to that point, we are connected through our land.
5: Yes.
6: And it's not just the land where, because we're in the, you know, and so we have that sameness. And back to the thing about the Olympics, and there's a conference happening next week in Norway that the coalition will invite the delegation there. So the Sami people are there, people from all over, Blackfoots from all over the world are meeting there. And we've got
5: representation.
6: Our CEO. Yeah, we've got a representation from that, and there's an invitation from the coalition for them to come and sit with us and yarn with us when they come from all around the world. Just that, again, that connectivity of us globally as well, you know, as Indigenous people.
5: Yes.
6: Our indigeneity is shared.
5: Yes.
6: And what made me think of that when you're saying, you know, when we all sit together.
5: Yeah, exactly.
6: When you're together, you feel it, you know it's empowered. And you know it's empowerment, right? Because you have all your struggles and you feel humbugged and you feel tired, and it's just like when you see, you know, your brother or your sister or you know, somebody you haven't seen for a long time.
5: Exactly.
6: It makes you so much stronger for it.
5: It does, it does. And, like, we got the booklet, which is out here at our function, and the headlines, the most trusted voice in the room. They did the surveys, and the surveys' key findings is what we learn. And we're at 75%, as in black media, in regarding to communication to our black people. 75%, that's high, and numbers don't lie.
6: Yeah, so it's the most trusted voice in the room is a document. We're launching it tomorrow at AAA there at West End on behalf of the coalition. Was a research piece of work that was done with the network and through Griffith University.
5: Yes.
6: Mob, and I'll have to get back to you about the website.
5: Please, yep.
6: It's QF, anyway, we'll have to clarify that before I go.
5: Yes.
6: The website's up tomorrow, so you'll be able to have a look at that report, which was done and actually demonstrates the importance of Aboriginal media, of black media.
5: Yes.
6: And that we are the most trusted voice. Not people listen to commercial radio, same sort of same, probably for, I don't know why, the tunes must be. Maybe everybody doesn't love
5: there
6: country.
5: You go. Break it down.
6: We play country here.
5: Mm-hmm.
6: Because we love country.
5: There's two types of music. Country and Western.
6: My brother tells me that every time.
5: That's right.
6: Every time. But it's just, this was funded through the Lwicha Foundation.
5: Yes, Big Chair, Lwicha.
6: Yeah, and so it was, we're very grateful for that resource to actually be able to ask Mob, provide it into one document and add some research and rigour around it that actually says in that document.
5: Exactly.
6: What we know, that we are trusted by Mob.
5: Thank you. 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
5: 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And we'll yarn soon. Peace out.

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2: Yeah, very good morning, you daily mob. Welcome back to your daily program, National Talk Black. It is I, Trevor, Tim, Trendy, Trev, Murray from the Curry, coming to you live from our First Nation radio station in Cairns. I'm in Brisbane, you mob, with QFN MC, that's First Queensland First Nation Media Coalition Conference. Great to catch up with all the mob in media across the state, and good to be yarning with the mob here, catching up with brothers and sisters. Who owe me money. Good to see them, mob. It looked fantastic to be here and having deadly yarns. I'm going to catch up and have a yarn now with Carver Watson, freelancer, consultant, Gargan for three, that means, general consultancy, but part of the conference.

0: See you as well. And a very good morning, Carver. How are you, my brother?
1: I'm very good.
0: Brother, good to see you. Before we start, can you let the mob know who your mob, where you're from, please?
1: Yeah, my people are Birriggubba people and Kungaloo people. My grandfather's side, they're from Wirri people, and which is part of the Birriggubba language group. And then my grandmother's side, she was a Kungaloo woman from what they call the Dawson Valley.
0: Dawson Valley, beautiful, beautiful footprint. Big shout out to your mob. Thank you very much for coming in and having a yarn with me, my brother. We're talking about here we are at the Queensland First Nation Media Coalition. The conference looked fantastic. Have all our mob in media across the state, the big, beautiful Sunshine State, Queensland, and having our deadly yarns in regard to our vision, our plan for our future, the vehicle we're driving. Media is a powerful tool, great for our mob and regarding conversations and music and engagement and telling our stories. What's your thought regarding us and how important it is for us to get together as one mob?
1: Oh, I think it's critical, you know. We heard today through the yarns, you know, while we've got QFNMC established now as an organisation with all of the different members. You know, the yarn at the start of the day was acknowledging that, you know, this is something that's happened over many years. A lot of the fellas and people that were part of those early conversations are no longer with us. But, you know, here we are in 2026 carrying on that legacy, of which each individual member and organisation has their own legacy and story. But, you know, it's really powerful when our community organisations, community controlled organisations can come together and work together to develop strategy and think about the sort of future that they want to shape.
0: Yes.
1: And, you know, how they can do that collectively. You know, obviously there's always been a power in the collective for our mob and for our people. And, yeah, no, it's really powerful when we think about all these different organisations and histories coming together to work together.
0: And, look, we do our jobs as in our own little communities as we run our radio station, our media organisation, and sometimes we think that it's just me against the world. But when you come to the table, like say, you see all our other mob here, then you get empowered, you know what I mean? We've got struggle street, but we've got successes happening as well in our industry. But it is a voice to be reckoned with, I would say that, you know. And look, we're coming up to having the Olympics here in Brisbane, Niagara country, you know what I mean, brother? And how important is it for black media to be at the table in the next 5 years leading up to the Olympics and even during the Olympics and thereafter? How important is that?
1: Oh, it's essential, I would
0: essential.
1: Say.
0: Thank you.
1: It's essential, you know. I think if you really want to sort of whittle it down and understand why it's so important, you know, it's the same as the importance of having our black media generally. Mm-hmm. There'll be a whole lot of international mob here all, you know, covering the games, but also spotlighting and showcasing, you know, this part of the world, which includes, you know, broader Queensland and other parts of southeast Queensland. So to have the opportunity for our community-controlled mob, our community-controlled media to be part of that coverage and be spotlighting a little bit about our corner of the world, our histories and our communities is a wonderful opportunity, but also a really important obligation, I would say.
0: Sure.
1: You know, it's one of the histories and the legacies of each of our communities and our stories and to ensure that, you know, we are telling our stories, which is something that we've always done.
0: Well, exactly. And here we are as the state vehicle as such. But in Cairns later on this year, we've got the FNMA, the First Nation Media Association, which is the peak body, having their AGM conference in Cairns on Gimoy. How's our relationship as in QFNMC with FNMA?
1: It's been really, really productive, I think. I think FNMA have really grown and evolved, particularly over the last few years. And like we heard from Wally, the CEO this morning, Wally Tallis, you know, there's a huge opportunity for models like QFNMC to really set a precedent of how states and territories and other Aboriginal community control media mob can coordinate and come together and develop more of a regional strategy and relationship, particularly with state and territory bodies and, governments.
0: Yes.
1: I think that's a really important thing because for so long, you know, particularly in terms of a funding relationship or even a strategic sort of partnership relationship hasn't really been present, particularly here in Queensland, but certainly for other states and territories as well. So our relationship is really productive, and I say our in terms of the collective of QFNMC, of which I'm doing some work for here today.
0: Yep.
1: It's really important. It's very productive. And as I said, I think there's value for both.
0: Yes.
1: QFNMC can see the value of what FNMA do, and FNMA see the value of what QFNMC can provide as a model for other parts of the country. So it's a developing relationship, but it's certainly one of collaboration and partnership.
0: Brother, we are here as a Black Media, and we talk to our mob, whether they a young brother who just got out of university and now qualified as a doctor, or whether we've got a sister out there who's just started her own business. Let's talk business. Carver Watson, you've got your own business. Gargan, Meaning for Three, General Consultancy. Give us a quick plug on who you are and what you do, brother.
1: Yeah, look, general consultancy. Most of our work is around, strategy, operations, supporting organisations that might be struggling or grappling with some complex issues.
0: That's black or white businesses?
1: That's right.
0: You'll take anybody's money, brother?
1: Look, we predominantly...

0: We know where you live, your mob, Tridelli. Hey, Carver, nice talking with you. All the best to you, brother. Looking forward to the launch tomorrow at AAA at Beamer office. Thank you for the yarns today. You take care, my brother. Stay black, stay deadly, stay strong. We'll yarn soon.
1: All good, and thank you. Just acknowledge all the work that you've done over many years too. For those who don't know, I used to work in media. It's sort of part of the reason why I've been asked to be part of this work here today. And just want to acknowledge your many decades of leading the space and holding down the fort and representing black fellas and black perspectives in your footprint of Cairns up there, and also now keeping council off. Council honest.
0: That's right. Keep him honest, my brother. Beautiful words. Thank you for your yarn. You Daily Mob, stay tuned. It's your daily program, National Talk Black. Trendy Trev, Murray from Nakuri. Look, big shout out to Beamer. Big shout out to NERS, National News Radio Service, and also BBM 98.7 FM. Stay black, stay deadly, stay strong.

0: G'day, you mob. 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

0: shortly thereafter, marks one of the most tragic days in Victoria Police history.
1: The Royal Commission into Anti-Semitism will deliver its final report on December 18, 4 days later than planned. Commissioner Virginia Bell has made her closing remarks ahead of the inquiry's final hearings today. Legendary country music singer Dolly Parton is being celebrated as a generous, hard-working force of nature following her death. Her family says the 80-year-old will be farewelled at a private service. Journalist Mike Munro sat down with Dolly for an iconic interview in 1986. He says she was a genuine person, which helped settle his nerves.
2: She was very generous and, you know, you just couldn't help but like her. You thought that it was all an act, but it wasn't. She was as determined as a lion, but with the heart of a pussycat, really.
1: The Prime Minister is hoping to settle on a new suite of rules governing the construction of data centres during National Cabinet. States and territories will have to consider where the facilities are located, along with their energy and water use. The opposition's Michael McCormack is conducting a countrywide listening tour to hear the concerns of veterans. Many are worried about the federal government's move to impose a $5,000 cap for allied health services. Veterans argue the money won't go far enough. Mr. McCormack says the measure is grossly unfair.
3: And the minister, by his own estimation, said 25,000 veterans are going to be worse off. So that's the department's figures. That's the government's figures. And it's just it is a disgrace and it's a blight on this government, which has turned its back on our veterans.
1: Also making news, new research has found a 20% tax on sugary drinks could prevent nearly 3.5 million Australians from developing oral disease. Checking sport, Max Gawn has become the first player to receive a 9th All-Australian selection. The Melbourne great also named captain of the side that includes 9 first-timers, including Hawthorn forward Nick Watson. James Hurd says he believes Zach Merritt would have had a chance to stay at Essendon if he was appointed as coach. Serena Williams and Carlos Alcaraz have won their opening mixed doubles match at the US Open, and Aussies Oscar Berry and Jarvis Earl have bowed out of the Fiji Surf Pro in the opening round. That's the latest. I'm Sasha Foote.

0: You're tuning into the Midday Rush with Aidan Hitchens, your host from Monday to Friday from 12 to 2, here on your beloved station, bringing you the best bangers and living your childhood memories. 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
1: What is going on? Happy Wednesday to all you lovers. I forgot to press pause right there. And yes, so welcome to the Midday Rush. All Aussie and New Zealand day for your hump day, thrust day. And ooh, it's an absolute banger. Live, of course, on TikTok Live as well. If you want to suss me out and doing what I do behind the scenes. And, Hank. And yes, so hope you are well. 12:06 is the time, of course, Australian Eastern Daylight Savings time. And of course, 14.2 degrees currently, high of 15. Of course, cloudy and the sun's out, so take advantage of that and go for a walk and get a bit active if you can, if you're doing absolutely nothing. And of course, put on iHeartRadio app if you must. And listen to some absolutely great songs. Today, we're going to have an interview for part of the Fuse Festival for Darabin. It's happening in September, early September, and Ethan Savage is going to join us and talk a bit about it. You know, his kind of his journey in his career as well, and he's part of the Fuse Festival, what it means to him, and absolutely all free, so for all ages, and of course all you mob and non-Indigenous mob as well who listen to this great radio session here on 3KND. And we're going to get stuck straight into the tunes. And, of course, you probably just heard it just before. Before I say it, rest in peace, Dolly Parton, 80. What an absolute weapon she was and still is. Of course, just still ticking away in the afterlife. But left us some fine memories of her as well. But we're going to kick things off with a bit of Pop Bellies for your All Aussie and New Zealand Day. And this is Hello, playing for you next here on 3KD. It's Cool and it's Deadly.

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1: What's going on? And welcome back to the show, All Aussie and New Zealand Day today. And that was a little bit of Evermore, one of my favourite bands of all time, live in the studio, of course, Aidan Hitchens, Aidanator 5000. And I hope you're enjoying it. Yeah, like always, give us a call here on 03-9471-1305 is our number. All Aussie New Zealand Day today for your Frust Day, Hump Day, and still some absolute great songs still to play all the way to 2 o'clock today. And, of course, we got Ethan Savage, who is going to be our special guest over in about 15 minutes' time, so 12:30-ish, and talking about the Fuse Festival, Darabin Fuse Festival, and also many other things as well, what he's going to do as well. So that's all happening, and so that's something. But our very next song here is, of course, a good old from 2001, Alex Lloyd with his song Amazing. Play for you next year, 3KD's playing the best songs on AM radio.

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1: Yes, you sure are. Welcome back to the show. And, of course, the time is 12:23. A bit of sunsets there by our very own Powderfinger for your old Aussie and New Zealand day today. Released all the way back in January of 2004 off their album called Virtue Street. And picked here, and of course, on our shores, the number 11 for the 2004 year, number 38 in New Zealand, and fantastic songs. Before that, we had the amazing Alex Lloyd of Amazing, and we've got some absolute ripper songs like The Ribbons playing for you next, and this is a great song of theirs called Masterpiece. But at the end of these songs, we have a bit of an interview with Ethan Savage, who's going to talk about the Views Festival, so make sure you tune into that one. And that's all playing for you next here on 3KND, Cool and Deadly.

0: When it's this popular, you know it's going to be good. So come and check out The Midday Rush with Aidan Hitchens, weekdays from 12 till 2, here at the coolest and deadliest station in the nation, 3KND. We're cool and deadly.
1: Yeah, so welcome back to the show for your Aussie and New Zealand day for The Midday Rush of Aidan Hitchens. And hope you're well enjoying the show so far. We've preached to the first, we've gained the first half an hour of the show, all the way to 2 o'clock here today. But on the line, we've got our very first guest talking about the Fuse Festival and, of course, his career. It's Ethan Savage. How are you, brother?
2: Hey, yeah, I'm good. Thank you for having me.
1: No, that's all right. Anytime. Sorry about last week and hiatus, but we finally got you this week and it's absolutely fantastic. Can you give us a little background about for our listeners about who you are and where you're from and, of course, we'll talk about the Fuse Festival?
2: Yeah, of course. My name's Ethan Savage. I'm a really proud Murray from far north Queensland, Northern Kanju in Kirame on my mum's side, and then on my father's side, I'm from Badu Island, but been living here in Nam for the past 10 years or so, and I'm really happy to be on the show today to chat all about Fuse Festival and Gambogulan, which is our signature launch event coming up in a week's time.
1: Hey, it's only a week's time, but it's actually gone fairly, very quick, especially from last year. And so how many times have you performed at the Fuse Festival?
2: So I don't perform myself. I'm the programmer, so I was able to bring together a whole heap of Aboriginal and Torres Strait Islander artists for this year's event. I also, curated this event last year as well, and I had Emma Donovan headline, as well as local acts, Doe Eyes. But this year, really excited to be bringing along the wonderful sounds and music of Moju, who's going to be releasing new music soon. So hopefully we'll be able to get a taste of that at the event. We also have a local rock band, Live in the Dream, who will be coming along for a bit of music as well, which will be great. And hopefully, we get a bit of a sunny Saturday afternoon on the 5th of September.
1: Oh, that'll be absolutely fantastic. And a few more. I was there last year, of course, 3KND were, and absolutely jam-packed show it was. And, in the run of especially Emma Donovan as well. So, what kind of does this mean to you, Ethan, the whole festival?
2: I think, the whole festival, beginning with Gambogulan as well this year, it's titled Gambogulan Burned Up Netto, and so in the Woiwurrung language, it means one mob deadly now. And I think, for me, it's really important to elevate and, really just show off how deadly blackfellas are across, music, arts, culture, and everything in between. I think, we're living in a world where things are particularly stressful for everyone, the cost of living, and it's important, to step away from that every now and then and remind ourselves of how deadly we are as mob, as Aboriginal and Torres Strait Islander peoples. And I think for me, that's the big part that I really wanted to bring across with my programming for this year. We also have MC comedy legend Kimmy Lovegrove, who will be, carrying us across the afternoon as well, which I'm excited to have her come and MC, bring some lighthearted laughter to the crowd, and as well as people like Elijah Money and Ani Brenda Fahey, who will be, running some kids' art and crafts workshops. So we're really just, I'm happy that we've been able to curate, a lineup of local Aboriginal and Torres Strait Islanders who are really, just smashing goals in their craft and doing deadly things, really.
1: Yeah, no, it's fantastic. We have so much talent and it goes under the rug a lot of times. And, having the Fuse Festival has been doing it. How long has it been actually going for? Do you remember how long the Fuse Festival and Gambogulan's been kind of plucking along?
2: I think this might be the fifth or sixth year of Gambogulan. I'm not too sure, but it came out of work that Uncle Bill Nicholson did with the Darebin City Council in, changing the date of citizenship ceremonies on January 26th. And so from that, Darebin was really, empowered by, the work of Uncle Bill Nicholson and local Wurundjeri leaders to really put a focus on local Indigenous art, culture. And yeah, I think, yeah, it must be, I think it must be the sixth year now. And so it just keeps growing and growing and growing. You know, we hope, you know, in future years to come as well, that, you know, we'll be able to grow Gambergoolin and really, yeah, continue showing off just the incredible talent that we have around here locally.
1: Yeah, no, it's fantastic. It's because it has been growing, even the coming part of it. I've been kind of going past 3 years, and before you know it, I reckon it will be selling out the Mario music ball everywhere in the city before you know it. But that's really fantastic.
2: Yeah.
1: Of course, for the people who don't know what the Fuse Festival is in Gambergoolin, how do we find out the lineups and of course show dates and stuff like that?
2: Yeah, well, you can head to arts.darabin.vic.gov.au to check out the details of the entire Fuse Festival. Gambergoolin is happening on Saturday the 5th of September from 1 p.m. to 4 p.m. On Wurundjeri Woiwurrung country here at Darabin Arts Centre. And it's free to attend. There's no booking required. And it goes for, around 3 hours. So really jam-packed afternoon for the whole family as well. Everyone is welcome. Again, you can just head to the Darabin Arts website to check out all the information for that.
1: That'd be fantastic. Thanks so much, Ethan, for joining us here in VKND. And anything else you have coming up as well, make sure you get back into contact with us, and I'd love to have you back on.
2: Yeah, no worries. Thank you so much for having me.
1: So have a good day.
2: Yeah, you too.
1: That was Ethan Savage talking about, the Darabin Fuse Festival in Gambergoolin as well. So it's fantastic things, all for free. So make sure you get down there on the 5th and 6th of September, the first week of September on that weekend. And fantastic. And over at the Darabin Arts Centre. But we're going to go straight back into the tunes. And I thought, why not? Because it's all Aussie and New Zealand Day today. And, of course, it's, of course, Icehouse with Great Southern Land playing for your next game, 3KND's Midday Rush.

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0: Hello, I'm Jefferson Shaw. Legendary singer Dolly Parton is being remembered as a cultural icon, a loving person, and a force of nature following her death at the age of 80. The country music performer won 11 Grammy Awards, 3 Emmys, and an Oscar during a career spanning 6 decades. Parton's nephew, Brian Seaver, shared news of her death on social media.
1: Dolly was a farmer, just like her daddy. He farmed the soil. She farmed

0: takes this figure into account when considering interest rate movements. The federal opposition says Australia can't afford to miss the benefits of data centres if the nation can get the balance right. The federal government is looking to establish national standards around location, water and energy use, with the issue to be front and centre at today's National Cabinet meeting. The Royal Commission into Anti-Semitism will deliver its final report on December 18, 4 days later than planned. Commissioner Virginia Bell has made her closing remarks ahead of the inquiry's final hearings today. The report was originally due on December 14, marking 1 year since the Bondi Beach terrorist attack, but Commissioner Bell says this would distract from a solemn day of remembrance.
1: I'm aware of concern within the Jewish community that delivery of the report on the anniversary would be a distraction. I fully understand that concern, and to avoid that distraction, I have asked for a short extension of the term.
0: A Sydney woman who killed her husband and cut up his body has pleaded guilty to manslaughter. Nirmeen Noofal pleaded not guilty to murder, with prosecutors accepting the plea to manslaughter in the alternative. She'll now face a sentencing hearing next month. Checking sport, Craig McRae says it's a 50-50 chance Scott Pendlebury will play on next season. The Pies coach has begun conversations with the veteran about his playing future. Storm coach Craig Bellamy is in unfamiliar territory, having missed the finals for the first time in 2010. They'll take on the Broncos tomorrow night in Brisbane in their penultimate game of the season. And English cricket captain Joe Root admits he's frustrated with the team's off-field behaviour after yet another nightclub-related incident. That's the latest. I'm Jefferson Shaw.
2: 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What is good? 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Hump Day, all Aussie, New Zealand Day today, and hope you enjoyed it. If you're just tuning in, I'm here Monday to Friday from 12 to 2. Temperature is now 15 degrees, which is high today, and I don't believe it's going to be any rain, but you never know because it's Melbourne and stuff like that. But yeah, the time is, of course, 1:03. All the way to 2 o'clock here today, Australian Eastern Daylight Savings Time. We had a little recap. Absolutely best songs on AM radio, of course, each and every day. But we had Ethan Savage, one of the, you know, who works over at the Fuse Festival at Gabbagoolan. And he had a rundown of what's happening and who's performing over at this year's Dublin Festival over at... yeah, that'll be absolutely fantastic. Happening on the 5th and 6th of 2026. So that's the weekend, the first weekend of September. And absolutely great lineup. So it's all for free for everyone. And over at the Darwin Arts Centre. And it goes for about 3 hours. And yeah, absolute ripper time. And great community atmosphere. That's all happening. So on the 5th and 6th of September. So get around that one. And our very first song to kick things off for your all Aussie and New Zealand Day is a little bit Peking Duck, and this is Take Me Over, playing for you next here on 3KD, Cool and Deadly.

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1: A little bit of stumbling in with a song that went to number one a couple of years ago, and Take Me Over by Peking Duck for your old Aussie New Zealand day. 1-1-1 is the time, and 11 past one. And the last hour of power here for Cheeky All Aussie New Zealand Day. And I thought, why not give Guy Sebastian another run for his money? So I put two of his songs. I couldn't choose which one it was, but two Ripper songs are going to play for you next. And of course, it's Lock It Like That and Battle Scars play for you next. 3KD, it's cool and deadly.

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But it's all for you, yeah, and it's all for me. We just trying to chase a dream so we can live and be free.

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3: Oh, yeah, cook the man some eggs. What's going on? Welcome back to the show. If you haven't left, last half an hour, 28 minutes to be precise for your all Aussie and New Zealand day. Sit down. And fantastic songs of the last played. A bit of breaks for you with Here We Go. And, of course, Black Boy by Fluent. And, of course, Emily Waramura. And the Rubens once again with the hit song called Living Life. And our very next song here is a little bit of a Robin for you to get you into your feels. If you're feeling a bit down and out, I thought why not add to that right now, because it's Robin with Every Heartbeat. Playing for you next here on 3KND's All Aussie and New Zealand Day.

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Thelma Blum, better in the Black Attack. I'm not sure where she's currently. I was just trying to see what kind of city she's in, not because I want to marry her, but just in general, if she was in Melbourne or Sydney, it might be still in Brisbane way. But absolutely great artist, great music she's been putting out for many years now, and hopefully she just keeps on smashing out in the charts. Thelma Blum right there. And the time is only 7 minutes left of the show still to go. And I'm going to wrap things up from my end. And thank you all for joining me for a short time or a long time playing the best songs on AM radio. And come and join me, Aidan Hitchens, at every day, every kind of weekday if I'm not taking sickies. And we're on tour doing comedy stuff. So you can, 1503 AM, of course, iHeartRadio app. If you're not getting around that one, hear me and much more songs that I play, especially the songs you haven't heard for quite some time. Much more clearer, so Lock FM, and you can really enjoy the moment and songs. And hope you have the best day. It's Wednesday, it's Monday in reverse, and you know, great things are going to happen. Just keep positive and keep on laughing, keep on smiling at any random thing you can, and get out and get active if you can. And instead of being buried a hole and you know, going to sleep, going to work, sleep, work, and trying to break out of that chain and really experience life if you can, and much more, you know, freely. And so I'm going to wrap things up. So thank you all for joining me. I'll be back again tomorrow from the same time, 12 to 2 Australian Eastern Daylight Savings Time, for the Midday Rush, mixed out for you Thursdays tomorrow. And I'm heading off to the big game tomorrow, the EJ Witten game. Who knows if I'm going to make an appearance on that ground. You have to be watching the TV, of course, at 7:30. When the game kicks off, you may have seen me. I'm not saying anything, but EJ Witten game, of course, is all on for charity, of course, and all great comedians and stuff like that are going to be a part of it. And then legends as well, Dustin Martin, you've got Lance Franklin, you've got Leon Davis is playing as well, so many others. But, you know, 2014, Richmond Stricker may be making a comeback, but never say never. But for tomorrow's night's game, which will be absolutely fantastic. But yes, the time is now 1:55. Live your best lives. Lots of love. You can follow me on social media, Aidan Hitchens on Instagram, Facebook, YouTube, and Facebook, TikTok as well. So make sure you get around it if you want to see some comedy content. Just type my name, Aidan Hitchens, in Google. It'll come up absolutely everything, and I'll speak to you guys very, very soon. Until then, take care. Ciao.

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0: At Australia's most chaotic airport resides its steadiest hero.
3: You get to decide whether you keep hiding or whether you open up to what...
4: Hello, I'm Jefferson Shaw. Dolly Parton is being remembered as a trailblazer, wickedly funny and always kind, and the Stitch who held us all together. The singer, songwriter, actress and philanthropist has died at the age of 80 after a brief battle with cancer. Nashville Convention and Visitors Corporation Chief Executive Dina Ivey says you couldn't have asked for a better person to represent Tennessee.
5: Anywhere you go, all you have to say is Dolly, and people just light up and they all have, you know, either stories or great thoughts about her. I saw something today that said Dolly is the Stitch holding us all together, and it's so true.
4: The Royal Commission into Anti-Semitism will hold its final public hearings today. The inquiry was established in the wake of last year's Bondi Beach terrorist attack. There are growing calls for the commission to be extended to give more people the chance to appear. Commissioner Virginia Bell will now deliver her final report on December 18th, shifting the date away from the anniversary of the massacre. Federal Labor MP Luke Gosling will step aside from a special envoy role after he was charged with alleged

0: the decision, the company says it will continue to trade as normal and centres will remain open while they work through their finances. A regional Victorian community has observed a minute of silence to honour the two officers killed in the Pulpunka shootout a year on from the tragedy. Mosaic portraits of the fallen officers have been unveiled within two permanent memorial gardens at Bright and Wangaratta. Police Chief Commissioner Mike Bush praised their dedication and commitment at a formal service held in Bright this morning.
1: What happened shortly thereafter marks one of the most tragic days in Victoria Police history.
0: And briefly, a red fox is among five new suspected H5 bird flu cases in South Australia. Checking sport, Pies coach Craig McRae is in talks with Scott Pendlebury about his playing future. Pendlebury will miss Friday's wildcard match through injury. Melbourne Storm coach Craig Bellamy says it feels a bit strange to be playing a dead rubber with the NRL side to miss finals for the first time in 15 years. And English cricket captain Joe Root admits he's frustrated with the team's off-field behaviour after yet another nightclub-related incident. That's the latest. I'm Jefferson Shaw.
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4: 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I don't know, some year, some time, some place. I hope you enjoy it. This is Wednesdays from the Wireless. Here at 3KND, coolest and deadliest station. I love the presentation.
5: Hello!
6: Hello, Karratha!
2: Hello, how are you doing?
5: Oh, my goodness!
2: Oh, you are looking absolutely wonderful.
6: Magnificent!
2: I don't believe it when Carnarvon calls you a pack of Karras holes. Ladies and gentlemen,
5: right now, can we introduce the biggest band in Australia at the moment in Karratha?

I'm gonna play an older song for you that we've only just started playing again, so hopefully you enjoy it. It's called My Happiness.

0: Thanks very much.
1: It's not bad, is it? Hey, we got up here on Thursday night, I think it was. And we've been having an awesome time here. It's a pretty amazing place, Karratha and surrounds. Better than Port Hedland.
2: That's a dump.
1: Hey, right back at you, lady. Anyway, yesterday we went and visited some of the people in Roebourne, in the high school there, and at Karratha High as well. And just want to dedicate this next song to all those people that we were talking to yesterday. We had an incredible day and we learned a lot. So thanks for having us.

0: Good on you.
1: Hey, we have actually neglected to welcome the home listeners. So, Karratha, say hello to Australia.
0: That's very impressive. Hello, Australia. Now say hello to Port Hedland.
1: This is a song off a record called Internationalist.

Hey, you guys, thanks so much for having us tonight. It's been amazing. Totally awesome. See you soon.

This really is goodbye. We just got one more song to do, so thanks so much for coming. We know heaps of you travelled for ages and stuff to get here, so so did we. So we will see you in the future at some stage, we hope. Everybody. Good night, everybody at home. Thanks for staying tuned in. Thanks very much to Triple J for having us here in Karratha, and most of all to you guys for being such a great audience. Thanks.

0: Somebody's hands, that was.
1: Yeah.
2: Comrade People kicks off the 1st of September, Melbourne's new First Nations Festival of Art, Culture and Knowledge on Bunurong Country. From plays to music, this festival runs from the 1st of September to the 5th of September, all at Monash University Clayton Campus from 4 to 6 p.m. Some absolutely great artists, including Kadisha, Alice Sky, Leo Wideman, Violet Tripp, Electric Fields and many more. 3KND, keeping our community

0: Hello, I'm Jefferson Shaw. The Albanese government says the latest inflation data shows promising results in the wake of global uncertainty. New figures reveal consumer prices grew 3.5%, which is lower than the June reading. But the result is still above the Reserve Bank's target, meaning an interest rate hike is not off the cards. Treasurer Jim Chalmers believes inflation is showing signs of moderating, but there's still more work to do.
1: Now, we know Australians are under pressure, but more than acknowledging that, we're acting on that. Cutting taxes, providing cost of living relief, making the housing market fairer for first home buyers.
0: The US president has ordered flags to be flown at half-mast across the United States for a week to honour Dolly Parton. The country music icon has died at the age of 80 following a brief cancer battle. Parton is being remembered for her generosity, wicked sense of humour, and as a trailblazer for women in country radio. The Royal Commission into Anti-Semitism will wrap up today after 4 months of hearings involving 300 witnesses. The inquiry was established in the wake of last year's Bondi Beach terrorist attack. The opposition believes the commission should be extended so it can hear from other key people. Commissioner Virginia Bell says she'll now work through the findings and release her final report on December 18.
2: I am satisfied that I am currently in a position to give a full and fair account, which asks whether, in relation to the Bondi Hanukkah attack, our intelligence and our law enforcement agencies operated or performed to maximum.

Village. It's part of a bushwalker safety program to honour Lily Hooper, the teenager who died in the Narai National Park. Checking sports, Swans forward Charlie Kernrow and Giants defender Lachie Ash have been named in the AFL's All-Australian team for 2026. Craig McRae says it's a 50-50 chance Scott Pendlebury will play on next season. The Pies coach has begun conversations with the veteran about his playing future. Pendlebury will miss Friday's wildcard match through injury. And Serena Williams and Carlos Alcaraz have won their opening mixed doubles match at the US Open. That's the latest. I'm Jefferson Shaw.

Comrade People kicks off the 1st of September, Melbourne's new First Nations Festival of Art, Culture and Knowledge on Bunurong Country. From plays to music, this festival runs from the 1st of September to the 5th of September, all at Monash University Clayton Campus from 4 to 6pm. Some absolutely great artists including Kadisha, Alice Sky, Leo Wideman, Violet Tripp, Electric Fields and many more. 3KND, keeping our community connected. 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

0: Hello, I'm Jevison Shaw. An opposition task force has recommended an 80% cut to the tobacco excise to combat the thriving black market. The proposal would slash the cost of a legal packet of 30 cigarettes by at least $45. The measure would gazump One Nation's plan to slash the tobacco excise by 75%. Liberal Senator Richard Colbeck says the illicit trade needs to be addressed.
1: We're going to have to cut the excise, and we're recommending up to 80% cut. We're talking about much more ambitious targets in terms of reducing smoking rates. We're talking about opening the black box of invisibility that is Australia Post.
0: Australia's inflation rate has slowed over the year to July, but is still above the Reserve Bank's target range. Consumer prices grew 3.5% over the period, which is down on the June reading. But analysts say the result is unlikely to convince the RBA to ease interest rates anytime soon. The Royal Commission into Anti-Semitism will deliver its final report 4 days later than originally planned to avoid distracting from the anniversary of the Bondi terror attack. The inquiry is holding its final day of hearings, with Commissioner Virginia Bell to hand down her recommendations on December 18. The opposition maintains the hearing window should be extended to hear from other key people. Australia's largest country music festival intends to honour Dolly Parton at next year's event following her death at the age of 80. Tamworth Country Music Festival is held every year in January. The country singer, actress and philanthropist had a close connection to the regional city, which is a sister city to Parton's home of Nashville. Cheryl Brown from Tamworth Regional Council says many Australian musicians looked up to Dolly Parton.
2: Every single person I think who's ever performed on the streets of Tamworth have sung a Dolly Parton song. Every talent quest that's ever been anywhere in Australia, someone's performed a Dolly Parton song.
0: And Australians with gynaecological cancer are being encouraged to share their experience with university students. The Australian-New Zealand Gynaecological Oncology Group Chief Executive Caitlin Francis says 19 women are diagnosed with cancer in their reproductive organs every day.
3: Hearing about people who've lived with those experiences really helps bring the learning to life. They help future doctors.

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0: Hello, I'm Jevison Shaw. The federal government is warning the rapid development of AI has become a major national security threat. The Home Affairs Minister has held high-level talks with Australia's Five Eyes intelligence partners. The group also discussed ways to tackle terrorism, scam centres and the illicit drug trade. Tony Burke says allied nations must also harness AI to our advantage.
1: We're seeing a massive acceleration in the capacity to cause harm through artificial intelligence. But of course, anything that is able to be used as a weapon by those who would want to cause us harm is a tool available to us as well.
0: The opposition believes Australia Post should be given stronger powers to inspect parcels suspected of carrying illegal cigarettes. A coalition task force has released a report outlining strategies to clamp down on the thriving black market. It also recommends cutting the tobacco excise by 80% and tightening enforcement across state and federal authorities. Australia's inflation rate has eased over the year to July, but still remains above the Reserve Bank's target range. Latest data shows consumer prices grew 3.5% over the period, mainly driven by higher rents. The RBA will take the data into account ahead of its board meeting in late September. KPMG Chief Economist Brendan Rinn says an interest rate hike is needed.
2: I do think that we need to have one more interest rate increase. I know that that will make a lot of the listeners unhappy, but in terms of getting on top of inflation, because the longer this takes, the more we're getting our purchasing power being eroded away.
0: There's been an outpouring of grief across the globe in response to the death of country music icon Dolly Parton. The music and movie star is being remembered as a force of nature and a generous philanthropist. Organiser of the Narromine Dolly Parton Festival, Sky Rush, says her broad appeal reflects how Dolly loved everyone.
3: Her diversity and just her acceptance of everybody, that's the key that we hold on to, and that everybody's welcome and everybody's accepted. That's what I love about her.
0: Dolly Parton was 80. And overseas, at least 14 newborn babies have died after a fire broke out in a nursery unit of a public hospital in Pakistan's capital. Officials report the blaze was triggered by an air conditioning unit compressor explosion in Islamabad. Checking sport, Collingwood coach Craig McRae is considering Friday's wildcard match against the Western Bulldogs as a final. There's conjecture over whether the match between 8th and 9th on the ladder should be classified as such. Fremantle's Sam Switkowski has announced he will retire at season's end. He says he wants to move back to Melbourne for the next chapter of family life. And Richmond defender Caleb Smith and key forward Liam Fawcett have not been offered contracts for next season. That's the latest. I'm Jevison Shaw.

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0: Hello, I'm Jefferson Shaw. The Prime Minister has reached a number of agreements with states and territories at a meeting of National Cabinet in Sydney. The jurisdictions have all signed a new firearms pact, which will restrict gun ownership to Australian citizens. The leaders also pledged to accelerate policies to end gender-based violence and to invest over $100 million to guard against bird flu. Anthony Albanese says it was a productive meeting.
1: I want to thank all the Premiers and Chief Ministers for the constructive engagement, working through our national interest, whilst, of course, always having in mind their jurisdictions.
0: The federal government says Australia's security partners need to start using artificial intelligence to our advantage. Home Affairs Minister Tony Burke has held high-level talks with our Five Eyes allies in Sydney. The group warns AI now poses a major national security threat as it's drastically accelerated the potential for harm. The opposition warns the black market cigarette trade is generating profits that could be exploited by terrorists. A coalition task force has recommended slashing the tobacco excise by 80%. The report is also recommending giving Australia Post greater powers to inspect parcels potentially carrying illegal cigarettes. Liberal MP Mary Aldred says the issue is out of hand.
2: We need to smash the illegal tobacco market in Australia, and the only way we're going to be able to do that is with a Swiss army knife of policy options, including drastically reducing the tobacco excise tax.
0: Edge Early Learning says all of its centres will remain operational despite the childcare provider going into voluntary administration. In a statement online, the company says an urgent review is being undertaken to determine the best path forward. The operator has almost 70 Australian centres across Queensland, South Australia and the ACT. A 20% sugar tax could prevent millions of cases of tooth decay across Australia, according to new research. Griffith University researchers say taxing sugary drinks would also stop hundreds of thousands of cases of severe gum disease and complete tooth loss. It comes as figures show nearly a third of Australian adults currently suffer from untreated oral disease. Also making news, Dolly Parton is being remembered as a trailblazer, wickedly funny and always kind, following the music icon's death at the age of 80. Checking sport, Western Bulldogs defender Buku Kamis is staying tight-lipped about his future at the kennel as the Dogs prepare to take on the Pies in a do-or-die wildcard final on Friday night. New Essendon coach Mark McVeigh says the Bombers will get in the ring pretty aggressively for Toby Green if the star forward decides to leave GWS. McVeigh has confirmed he'll catch up with Green this week, with the Giants skipper in Melbourne to meet with Geelong officials as he weighs up his future. That's the latest. I'm Jefferson Shaw.

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0: Comrade People kicks off the 1st of September, Melbourne's new First Nations Festival of Art, Culture and Knowledge on Bunurong Country. 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Some absolutely great artists, including Kadisha, Alice Sky, Leo Wideman, Violet Tripp, Electric Fields and many more. 3KND, keeping our community connected.
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0: Hello, I'm Jevison Shaw. Australia's leaders have reached a number of agreements following today's National Cabinet meeting. The jurisdictions have all signed a new firearms pact which will restrict gun ownership to Australian citizens. Queensland Premier David Crisafulli says it was a productive discussion.
1: From the beginning on guns, we found good commonality. Things like the fact that it should only be Aussies who own them, things like the 3D printing. We were always firmly of the view that we didn't want to participate in the buyback, and it reflects that.
0: The Prime Minister and state and territories have also pledged to accelerate policies to end gender-based violence and invest over $100 million to guard against bird flu. Economists are warning inflation is still too high and the Reserve Bank may need to consider another interest rate increase. Latest data shows consumer prices grew 3.5%, which is a decrease on the June reading, but the result is still well above the RBA's target range. Treasurer Jim Chalmers argues the reduction is a promising sign.
2: Inflation has come down again. It is very substantially below the forecast that we had at budget time just a few months ago. But we know that people are still under pressure, and we also know that inflation will bounce around as it returns into that target range in the coming months.
0: Country music icon and philanthropist Dolly Parton has died at the age of 80. Her representative says she passed away peacefully after a brief battle with cancer. The Jolene and 9 to 5 singer is one of the best-selling artists of all time. The federal government says extending the Anti-Semitism Royal Commission would compromise the inquiry's independence. The commission, established following the Bondi Beach terror attack, is holding its final day of hearings. The opposition argues Labor should extend the inquiry so that key cabinet members can take the stand. But Home Affairs Minister Tony Burke says that's a decision for the commissioner.
3: I have at no point, nor has any member of the government, interfered or commented on the process of the Royal Commission, nor will we. We very deliberately set up an independent Royal Commission to make independent decisions.
0: And Air Services Australia says the amount of operational incidents at Sydney Airport this month is consistent with average reporting levels. The Australian Transport Safety Bureau has launched 2 new investigations into taxiing conflicts at the airport. Checking sport, Collingwood coach Craig McRae says the club is leaning towards making Nick Daicos their full-time captain. The Pies are preparing to take on the Bulldogs in Friday night's wildcard clash at the MCG. The Big Bash has scrapped its overseas players draft, unlocking the earning potential for local players. Adam Zampa and Josh Inglis are among the Australian white ball stars out of contract. And Canadian surfer Aaron Brooks has scored a perfect 10 to knock Aussie Sophie McCulloch out of the Fiji Pro. That's the latest. I'm Jevison Shaw.
4: 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Some absolutely great artists including Kadisha, Alice Skye, Leo Wideman, Violet Tripp, Electric Fields and many more. 3KND, keeping our community

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I'll be playing you all those fabulous hits of the 70s, taking you back in time when life was fun and Australian music ruled. 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

Comrade People kicks off the 1st of September, Melbourne's new First Nations Festival of Art, Culture and Knowledge on Bunurong Country. From plays to music, this festival runs from the 1st of September to the 5th of September, all at Monash University Clayton Campus from 4 to 6pm. Some absolutely great artists including Kadisha, Alice Sky, Leo Wideman, Violet Tripp, Electric Fields and many more. 3KND, keeping our community.

0: Hello, I'm Jefferson Shaw. The Prime Minister has reached a number of agreements with states and territories at a meeting of National Cabinet in Sydney. The jurisdictions have all signed a new firearms pact, which will restrict gun ownership to Australian citizens. The leaders also pledged to accelerate policies to end gender-based violence and to invest over $100 million to guard against bird flu. Anthony Albanese says it was a productive meeting.
1: I want to thank all the Premiers and Chief Ministers for the constructive engagement, working through our national interest, whilst, of course, always having in mind their jurisdictions.
0: The federal government says Australia's security partners need to start using artificial intelligence to our advantage. Home Affairs Minister Tony Burke has held high-level talks with our Five Eyes allies in Sydney. The group warns AI now poses a major national security threat as it's drastically accelerated the potential for harm. The opposition warns the black market cigarette trade is generating profits that could be exploited by terrorists. A coalition task force has recommended slashing the tobacco excise by 80%. The report is also recommending giving Australia Post greater powers to inspect parcels potentially carrying illegal cigarettes. Liberal MP Mary Aldred says the issue is out of hand.
2: We need to smash the illegal tobacco market in Australia, and the only way we're going to be able to do that is with a Swiss army knife of policy options, including drastically reducing the tobacco excise tax.
0: Edge Early Learning says all of its centres will remain operational despite the childcare provider going into voluntary administration. In a statement online, the company says an urgent review is being undertaken to determine the best path forward. The operator has almost 70 Australian centres across Queensland, South Australia and the ACT. A 20% sugar tax could prevent millions of cases of tooth decay across Australia, according to new research. Griffith University researchers say taxing sugary drinks would also stop hundreds of thousands of cases of severe gum disease and complete tooth loss. It comes as figures show nearly a third of Australian adults currently suffer from untreated oral disease. Also making news, Dolly Parton is being remembered as a trailblazer, wickedly funny and always kind, following the music icon's death at the age of 80. Checking sport, Western Bulldogs defender Buku Kamis is staying tight-lipped about his future at the kennel as the Dogs prepare to take on the Pies in a do-or-die wildcard final on Friday night. New Essendon coach Mark McVay says the Bombers will get in the ring pretty aggressively for Toby Green if the star forward decides to leave GWS. McVay has confirmed he'll catch up with Green this week, with the Giants skipper in Melbourne to meet with Geelong officials as he weighs up his future. That's the latest. I'm Jefferson Shaw.

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1: Why, Nan?
0: Because I love it, granddaughter.
1: Like what? Patrick Arm again?
2: I said, blue moon of Kentucky, keep on shining.
1: What's that old fella's name again? You know, Sweet Lips.
3: Put your sweet lips a little closer to the phone.
1: That's him. Jim Reed. Oh, no. The Beatles really now.
2: Will you still need me? Will you still feed me when I'm 64?
0: Yes, granddaughter, Patsy Cline, Jim Reed, The Beatles and many more from that era.
1: It's cool and deadly.
0: That's right, granddaughter. What else are you going to tell the listeners?
1: Don't forget to listen to Polly. She'll bring back old memories from your young years.
0: Sundays, granddaughter, what time?
1: 12 to 3.
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0: Cool and Deadly.
1: Yeah.
0: That's all. Goodbye.
2: 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From plays to music, this festival runs from the 1st of September to the 5th of September. All at Monash University Clayton Campus from 4 to 6pm. Some absolutely great artists, including Kadisha, Alice Sky, Leo Wideman, Violet Tripp, Electric Fields, and many more. 3KND, keeping our

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1: Hello, everybody. My name is J.W. Coops, better known as John Cooper, and you're listening to the Mary G. Show. And my God, she's one of the most beautiful females that the good Lord ever put on this planet. Every time I look or see the Mary G. Show or look at it, the ache in my heart becomes unbearable. And forgot to mention, you're listening to the Mary G. Show right across Australia.

What now, you lot there? This is the Mary Yee Show, and my name is Kathy Watson. I hope you guys have a good night and enjoy her program. Peckham and Australia Wide.

Hello, this is Mac Jensen from Wiluna. I'm gulmudging for Mary G, but you're listening to The Mary G Show, live, right around Australia. Waddy ow. Hey, Mary, can I be your little white ringer? Ow. Oh.

by blue gums where wild flowers grow. 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But no smoke came from the chimney, and no greeting at the door. No one has lived here for quite a while. The old home feels lonesome to me. In fancy I heard a voice whisper, "Welcome back to the homestead of dream." To my mind fond memories came stealing, thinking back when I was a lad, of the old home and all its surroundings, and the times we shared, good and bad. I wiped the dust from Mother's worn Bible, brushed the cobwebs from Dad's old cane chair. I sat by the cold, empty fireplace. As I read, it seemed they were there. I picked a rose by the broken down fence, then walked down the grass-covered track. And when I reached the foot of the hill, with heavy heart I turned and looked back. No matter how long I may stay away, fond memories will always remain. As I stood there dreaming, I wondered when I'd see the old homestead again.

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1: New G for PM. New G for PM. We need you.
2: There you go. See that? These people are dead set. Watch them, mate. Listen to this. This is from the female.
1: Yeah, Mary G for PM. Let's go. We need you. The country needs you.

I'm the windmill. I'm the windmill up. And I'm

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0: fortunate getting to be the girl singer on the Porter Wagoner Show.
1: Yes, there you go, then, mind you. Mr. Francis Cox there with that beautiful, beautiful number there, Kathy.
2: Yeah, and it's going out to Rena Dan, who's listening right now, Mary, as we speak.
1: Oh, Rena.
2: Yes.
1: Ah. Mm-hmm. Well, she's a big diddly singer.
2: Yes, she is, but I know she just went for a walkabout somewhere, and now she listens to Mary G whenever she can. But she does, yes.
1: She looks more nyalan every time I see him.
2: Yeah, well.
1: What's the secret?
2: I don't know, Mary. She just likes to be nice and quiet and play her card.
1: Aye.
2: I'll be skinning them tonight, there, Gigi.
1: Well, there you go, mind you. What are you? And for listeners that don't understand, what do you mean by skinning them?
2: Win.
1: Eh?
2: That means you win all the money.
1: But gambling is illegal.
2: I don't care. Not any countrymen play. Cuddies and everybody play too.
1: Yeah. But they won't charge Cuddies, only bloggers.
2: Hey.
1: Yeah, anyway. You're listening to me, Mary G, mind you, and I've got a lovely, lovely song here, live by a beautiful lady. Guess who it is?
2: Dolly Parton.
1: Yes.
2: And may she rest in peace. And it's going out to all the friends and people who like listening to her. And, Mary, I hope you play Satin Sheets.
1: Aye?
2: You're going to play Satin Sheets?
1: Satin, what's Satin?
2: Satin Sheet. One of my favorites.
1: Here she is.

0: Yes, there you go. I will always love you.
1: Yes, I know she sang that, but we wanted that other one, Seven Sheets.
0: Oh, God, what we can't do, Dolly Parton, all night.
1: I don't care, just this one more on.
0: Eh?
1: Give him now. Flame, you got it hooked up there?
0: Well, let me hook it up first.
1: Angelo.
0: Oh, no, Angelo Madeira just walked in the door. That's the man. Me. Eh?
1: How are you?
0: What's happening, Angelo? Come on, sit down, sit down and talk.
2: No.
0: Hey?
2: Just come for a visit.
0: What do you mean you come for a visit?
2: Yeah. You
0: know, hmm. Oh, well, fair enough then. Well, we're going to play a, what's the name? Beg your pardon song, eh?
1: Yeah. Where is Angelo? Angelo, here's this email. Yeah. See that email there?
2: Yeah.
1: You need to contact this person and you put your expression of interest for...
2: Okay. Yeah.
1: Or property.
2: Okay. Yeah.
1: That's Doogie Tangway. You got no good standing up. Get your phone, Woodrow.
2: My phone.
0: What property?
1: Huh? For rent. From Crikey.
0: Ah, I see. Yeah. Well, tell people what Crikey is. Don't just chuck things in like that.
1: Okay. Where are you going, Mary?
0: I am going to Biggleby.
1: Oh, God, no wonder. We're just waiting there for you.
0: A girl when you
1: she was there too on the night of the opening.
0: Her portrait looked beautiful.
1: Yeah, I might go on Friday.
0: Yeah.
1: For a little while.
0: Okay, what sheets?
1: Satin sheets.
0: You know, it's satin.
1: Yeah, well, it's for all the followers for Dolly Parton.
0: Yeah, no, that's right, but it's satin sheets.
1: Well, go on then, you
0: not,
1: say that.
0: Not shatten.
1: Satin.
0: Satin sheets, yes, that's right. You start to talk like Angelo.

0: Yes, there you go there, mind you. And, of course, Sutton Sheets, Cathy.
1: Yes, that's a deadly song, Mary.
0: Well, you wanted it, so.
1: You must. That's all for all the people who grow up and knowing how Dolly Parton sing it. Probably gone now, for rest in peace.
0: What did she die from?
1: I don't know. Don't ask me.
0: Well, I'm asking you.
1: Don't know. I just heard it on ABC this morning.
0: Well, let's find out. See if we can find out, okay?
1: Yeah.
0: I think she was 80, eh?
1: Yeah, she was 80.
0: She was pretty elderly anyway.
1: Hmm.
0: And Angela don't know, so.
1: And Angela will soon find out.
0: Oh, what'd she die from? Polly.
1: Dolly.
0: Dolly Parton died from cancer following a brief battle, according to a statement from her family and representatives. Her cause of death diagnosis, her representative shared that she faced a brief battle with cancer. She passed away at the Vanderbilt Ingram Cancer Center in Nashville, Tennessee, and she was hospitalized, and she entered this facility on August the 21st, 26, and died 4 days later. My God.
1: That is quick.
0: Yeah. Her family did not publicly disclose the exact type of cancer, so that's really sad. But she made a huge impact on Impokner.
1: We all missed Ingrid.
0: I know. She made a huge impact on the world, really, with her music. Yeah. Even Angela looks like Dolly Parton sometimes, you know? Hi, Angela.
1: No comment, Angelo. You know what he like. This Mary G.
0: What's wrong with him tonight?
1: No, he's cold. They got the aircon on.
0: What's that got to do with talking?
1: No, he's not talking yet. When he's ready, he'll talk.
0: Oh, God, not worth it. Angelo, why? Eh? His lips are sealed, Kathy. Okay, well, here's a beautiful Dolly Parton song again, if you don't mind.
1: Yep.
0: Can I play another one?
1: Yeah, go on.
0: It's called Elusive Butterfly. You heard this one before?
1: Yeah, I heard this song before.
0: You never heard them before?
1: Of course I did. You don't know. You never heard them.

0: Butterflies of Love.
1: Yeah. You know, Mary, that other song was coming in. Right. Yeah. Dolly was singing.
0: Yeah, you didn't
1: Heather Miles was singing that other one.
0: Yeah, but you didn't turn it off. You left it on.
1: You're the one who were driving that motor, not me.
0: That's your phone.
1: Get lost. Not even my phone. Get lost.
0: Yes, it was.
1: No way, Mary. Mm. Get lost.
0: How's Rocky?
1: He never answered me. I don't know.
0: Oh, God. Well, he's sulking with you then.
1: Well, he read. Let him stop. That's it.
0: Anyway, well, I've got a couple of requests here. But first of all, happy birthday shout out to Debbie Matsumoto, godmum, for yesterday, 25th of August.
1: Mm-hmm.
0: So there you go. Also, big happy birthday shout out to my beautiful sister, Bernadette Kickett, for Sunday, 23rd of August. Hope Billy spoiled you.
1: Mm-hmm.
0: I bet you he can't spoil you like he spoiled me.
1: Oh.
0: What a yow. Yeah, you give me anything, you know. Yeah, even poured custard all over.
1: Ingrid, you're going down and deep.
0: Look, it's a really sad occasion, but that we lost Dolly Parton. But, Mary, can you please play a special request to all my staff at Kimberley Stolen Generation and the board of directors? Because we won the best community float at Sindhu on Sunday.
1: Uh-huh.
0: And we had the launch of our fourth Stolen Generation Portraits exhibition, which is still on display, Kathy.
1: Yeah, I was there yesterday.
0: Yep, so if people want to go and see it, they can see it right up till Friday, lunchtime. Yep. So go there and see it. It's really good.
1: Mm-hmm.
0: And, of course, that's at Notre Dame University on Guy Street.
1: Yep.
0: It was a great night, and the staff did an amazing job setting everything up. Thank you also to Raphael Womp Hunter for the entertainment. DMK for the amazing food. Come down before Friday at 12:30 to see the portrait. So that's the message. You got anything to add there, Kathy?
1: No, I was there yesterday to help out, and it was nice and quiet, and Angelo had a nice music in the background, soft.
0: Yeah.
1: Yeah, it was very nice.
0: What's so special about Angelo?
1: I don't know. Well, he done the music in the background.
0: Yeah?
1: Yeah, it would.
0: Oh.
1: He's our staff. Get lost.
0: Now, me and him used to have an affair.
1: Oh, my God. Your Bronica will fly you around, boy.
0: Eh? No, he killed me with curry chicken.
1: And his guitar.
0: And his guitar, yes. But very good guitarist. But anyway, this song goes out to everybody who's big fans of Dolly Parton.
1: Yes.
0: And those people whose birthday wishes are announced. Very sad day today, Mary. And we all love Dolly Parton,
1: exactly,
0: mind you.
1: Pavla. God bless him.
0: A song that everybody loves, Coat
1: of Many Colors.
0: Yes. Dolly Parton.

0: Hello, I'm Jevison Shaw. The Prime Minister has reached a number of agreements with states and territories at a meeting of National Cabinet in Sydney. The jurisdictions have all signed a new firearms pact, which will restrict gun ownership to Australian citizens. The leaders also pledged to accelerate policies to end gender-based violence and to invest over $100 million to guard against bird flu. Anthony Albanese says it was a productive meeting.
1: I want to thank all the Premiers and Chief Ministers for the constructive engagement, working through our national interest, whilst, of course, always having in mind their jurisdictions.
0: The federal government says Australia's security partners need to start using artificial intelligence to our advantage. Home Affairs Minister Tony Burke has held high-level talks with our Five Eyes allies in Sydney. The group warns AI now poses a major national security threat as it's drastically accelerated the potential for harm. The opposition warns the black market cigarette trade is generating profits that could be exploited by terrorists. A coalition task force has recommended slashing the tobacco excise by 80%. The report is also recommending giving Australia Post greater powers to inspect parcels potentially carrying illegal cigarettes. Liberal MP Mary Aldred says the issue is out of hand.
2: We need to smash the illegal tobacco market in Australia, and the only way we're going to be able to do that is with a Swiss army knife of policy options, including drastically reducing the tobacco excise tax.
0: Edge Early Learning says all of its centres will remain operational despite the childcare provider going into voluntary administration. In a statement online, the company says an urgent review is being undertaken to determine the best path forward. The operator has almost 70 Australian centres across Queensland, South Australia and the ACT. A 20% sugar tax could prevent millions of cases of tooth decay across Australia, according to new research. Griffith University researchers say taxing sugary drinks would also stop hundreds of thousands of cases of severe gum disease and complete tooth loss. It comes as figures show nearly a third of Australian adults currently suffer from untreated oral disease. Also making news, Dolly Parton is being remembered as a trailblazer, wickedly funny and always kind, following the music icon's death at the age of 80. Checking sport, Western Bulldogs defender Buku Kamis is staying tight-lipped about his future at the kennel as the Dogs prepare to take on the Pies in a do-or-die wildcard final on Friday night. New Essendon coach Mark McVay says the Bombers will get in the ring pretty aggressively for Toby Green if the star forward decides to leave GWS. McVay has confirmed he'll catch up with Green this week, with the Giants skipper in Melbourne to meet with Geelong officials as he weighs up his future. That's the latest. I'm Jevison Shaw.

No matter how good you think somebody is, always protect your heart. 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So just learn from it and move forward.

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0: Hello, I'm Jevison Shaw. The Prime Minister has reached a number of agreements with states and territories at a meeting of National Cabinet in Sydney. The jurisdictions have all signed a new firearms pact, which will restrict gun ownership to Australian citizens. The leaders also pledged to accelerate policies to end gender-based violence and to invest over $100 million to guard against bird flu. Anthony Albanese says it was a productive meeting.
1: I want to thank all the Premiers and Chief Ministers for the constructive engagement, working through our national interest, whilst, of course, always having in mind their jurisdictions.
0: The federal government says Australia's security partners need to start using artificial intelligence to our advantage. Home Affairs Minister Tony Burke has held high-level talks with our Five Eyes allies in Sydney. The group warns AI now poses a major national security threat as it's drastically accelerated the potential for harm. The opposition warns the black market cigarette trade is generating profits that could be exploited by terrorists. A coalition task force has recommended slashing the tobacco excise by 80%. The report is also recommending giving Australia Post greater powers to inspect parcels potentially carrying illegal cigarettes. Liberal MP Mary Aldred says the issue is out of hand.
2: We need to smash the illegal tobacco market in Australia, and the only way we're going to be able to do that is with a Swiss army knife of policy options, including drastically reducing the tobacco excise tax.
0: Edge Early Learning says all of its centres will remain operational despite the childcare provider going into voluntary administration. In a statement online, the company says an urgent review is being undertaken to determine the best path forward. The operator has almost 70 Australian centres across Queensland, South Australia and the ACT. A 20% sugar tax could prevent millions of cases of tooth decay across Australia, according to new research. Griffith University researchers say taxing sugary drinks would also stop hundreds of thousands of cases of severe gum disease and complete tooth loss. It comes as figures show nearly a third of Australian adults currently suffer from untreated oral disease. Also making news, Dolly Parton is being remembered as a trailblazer, wickedly funny and always kind, following the music icon's death at the age of 80. Checking sport, Western Bulldogs defender Buku Kamis is staying tight-lipped about his future at the kennel as the Dogs prepare to take on the Pies in a do-or-die wildcard final on Friday night. New Essendon coach Mark McVeigh says the Bombers will get in the ring pretty aggressively for Toby Green if the star forward decides to leave GWS. McVeigh has confirmed he'll catch up with Green this week, with the Giants skipper in Melbourne to meet with Geelong officials as he weighs up his future. That's the latest. I'm Jevison Shaw.

0: darlings, it's Filmer and Reese here. 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
1: That's Cool and Deadly.
0: Oh, you're so cool and deadly, doll.
1: Oh, so are you.
0: Oh, yes, it's my favourite colour. 3KND.

頑張ります。

Go!

0: Hello, I'm Jefferson Shaw. The Prime Minister has reached a number of agreements with states and territories at a meeting of National Cabinet in Sydney. The jurisdictions have all signed a new firearms pact, which will restrict gun ownership to Australian citizens. The leaders also pledged to accelerate policies to end gender-based violence and to invest over $100 million to guard against bird flu. Anthony Albanese says it was a productive meeting.
1: I want to thank all the Premiers and Chief Ministers for the constructive engagement, working through our national interest, whilst, of course, always having in mind their jurisdictions.
0: The federal government says Australia's security partners need to start using artificial intelligence to our advantage. Home Affairs Minister Tony Burke has held high-level talks with our Five Eyes allies in Sydney. The group warns AI now poses a major national security threat as it's drastically accelerated the potential for harm. The opposition warns the black market cigarette trade is generating profits that could be exploited by terrorists. A coalition task force has recommended slashing the tobacco excise by 80%. The report is also recommending giving Australia Post greater powers to inspect parcels potentially carrying illegal cigarettes. Liberal MP Mary Aldred says the issue is out of hand.
2: We need to smash the illegal tobacco market in Australia, and the only way we're going to be able to do that is with a Swiss army knife of policy options, including drastically reducing the tobacco excise tax.
0: Edge Early Learning says all of its centres will remain operational despite the childcare provider going into voluntary administration. In a statement online, the company says an urgent review is being undertaken to determine the best path forward. The operator has almost 70 Australian centres across Queensland, South Australia and the ACT. A 20% sugar tax could prevent millions of cases of tooth decay across Australia, according to new research. Griffith University researchers say taxing sugary drinks would also stop hundreds of thousands of cases of severe gum disease and complete tooth loss. It comes as figures show nearly a third of Australian adults currently suffer from untreated oral disease. Also making news, Dolly Parton is being remembered as a trailblazer, wickedly funny and always kind, following the music icon's death at the age of 80. Checking sport, Western Bulldogs defender Buku Kamis is staying tight-lipped about his future at the kennel as the Dogs prepare to take on the Pies in a do-or-die wildcard final on Friday night. New Essendon coach Mark McVay says the Bombers will get in the ring pretty aggressively for Toby Green if the star forward decides to leave GWS. McVay has confirmed he'll catch up with Green this week, with the Giants skipper in Melbourne to meet with Geelong officials as he weighs up his future. That's the latest. I'm Jefferson Shaw.

sane when she thinks of the way her father's hands touched her body the night before. So she plunges a needle into her vein and tries to ease her pain. Something I reckon's been done.

I'm a boy from the streets. Where the lawyer sits in his lawyer office, contemplating his one charity case for the month, and picks up his Rolex and looks at the time, calls his wife and says, "Hello, darling, how you doing? What's that, honey? The red Ferrari won't go, that's okay, baby. You just take the blue one, everything will be okay. Who made me who I am? I am a wealthy man. Well, I'm a man of the law. Let me tell you about the law. Lawyer sits, the lawyer sits, the lawyer talks and the lawyer walks.

money in his pocket, he says that he can talk for all the judges. Hell, he probably can talk for all the prophets. Well, the politician sits in his politician office doing those politician type of things and sees a photograph of himself from some long dead street march and says, where did the idealist

You know, somewhere in one of those treeless overnight suburbs sits a single mother reading a two-day-old newspaper, and she cries for that young girl found dead on the train. Sheds a tear for the businessman's family and reads a statement from the lawyer which says the young boy was locked up.

Cool and deadly.

0: Hello, I'm Jevison Shaw. The Prime Minister has reached a number of agreements with states and territories at a meeting of National Cabinet in Sydney. The jurisdictions have all signed a new firearms pact, which will restrict gun ownership to Australian citizens. The leaders also pledged to accelerate policies to end gender-based violence and to invest over $100 million to guard against bird flu. Anthony Albanese says it was a productive meeting.
1: I want to thank all the Premiers and Chief Ministers for the constructive engagement, working through our national interest, whilst, of course, always having in mind their jurisdictions.
0: The federal government says Australia's security partners need to start using artificial intelligence to our advantage. Home Affairs Minister Tony Burke has held high-level talks with our Five Eyes allies in Sydney. The group warns AI now poses a major national security threat as it's drastically accelerated the potential for harm. The opposition warns the black market cigarette trade is generating profits that could be exploited by terrorists. A coalition task force has recommended slashing the tobacco excise by 80%. The report is also recommending giving Australia Post greater powers to inspect parcels potentially carrying illegal cigarettes. Liberal MP Mary Aldred says the issue is out of hand.
2: We need to smash the illegal tobacco market in Australia, and the only way we're going to be able to do that is with a Swiss army knife of policy options, including drastically reducing the tobacco excise tax.
0: Edge Early Learning says all of its centres will remain operational despite the childcare provider going into voluntary administration. In a statement online, the company says an urgent review is being undertaken to determine the best path forward. The operator has almost 70 Australian centres across Queensland, South Australia and the ACT. A 20% sugar tax could prevent millions of cases of tooth decay across Australia, according to new research. Griffith University researchers say taxing sugary drinks would also stop hundreds of thousands of cases of severe gum disease and complete tooth loss. It comes as figures show nearly a third of Australian adults currently suffer from untreated oral disease. Also making news, Dolly Parton is being remembered as a trailblazer, wickedly funny and always kind, following the music icon's death at the age of 80. Checking sport, Western Bulldogs defender Buku Kamis is staying tight-lipped about his future at the kennel as the Dogs prepare to take on the Pies in a do-or-die wildcard final on Friday night. New Essendon coach Mark McVeigh says the Bombers will get in the ring pretty aggressively for Toby Green if the star forward decides to leave GWS. McVeigh has confirmed he'll catch up with Green this week, with the Giants skipper in Melbourne to meet with Geelong officials as he weighs up his future. That's the latest. I'm Jevison Shaw.

This is Brian Morley. Hope you enjoy all of the great music that you're going to be hearing on 3K&D Cool and Deadly.

0: Hello, I'm Jevison Shaw. The Prime Minister has reached a number of agreements with states and territories at a meeting of National Cabinet in Sydney. The jurisdictions have all signed a new firearms pact, which will restrict gun ownership to Australian citizens. The leaders also pledged to accelerate policies to end gender-based violence and to invest over $100 million to guard against bird flu. Anthony Albanese says it was a productive meeting.
1: I want to thank all the Premiers and Chief Ministers for the constructive engagement, working through our national interest, whilst, of course, always having in mind their jurisdictions.
0: The federal government says Australia's security partners need to start using artificial intelligence to our advantage. Home Affairs Minister Tony Burke has held high-level talks with our Five Eyes allies in Sydney. The group warns AI now poses a major national security threat as it's drastically accelerated the potential for harm. The opposition warns the black market cigarette trade is generating profits that could be exploited by terrorists. A coalition task force has recommended slashing the tobacco excise by 80%. The report is also recommending giving Australia Post greater powers to inspect parcels potentially carrying illegal cigarettes. Liberal MP Mary Aldred says the issue is out of hand.
2: We need to smash the illegal tobacco market in Australia, and the only way we're going to be able to do that is with a Swiss army knife of policy options, including drastically reducing the tobacco excise tax.
0: Edge Early Learning says all of its centres will remain operational despite the childcare provider going into voluntary administration. In a statement online, the company says an urgent review is being undertaken to determine the best path forward. The operator has almost 70 Australian centres across Queensland, South Australia and the ACT. A 20% sugar tax could prevent millions of cases of tooth decay across Australia, according to new research. Griffith University researchers say taxing sugary drinks would also stop hundreds of thousands of cases of severe gum disease and complete tooth loss. It comes as figures show nearly a third of Australian adults currently suffer from untreated oral disease. Also making news, Dolly Parton is being remembered as a trailblazer, wickedly funny and always kind, following the music icon's death at the age of 80. Checking sport, Western Bulldogs defender Buku Kamis is staying tight-lipped about his future at the kennel as the Dogs prepare to take on the Pies in a do-or-die wildcard final on Friday night. New Essendon coach Mark McVay says the Bombers will get in the ring pretty aggressively for Toby Green if the star forward decides to leave GWS. McVay has confirmed he'll catch up with Green this week, with the Giants skipper in Melbourne to meet with Geelong officials as he weighs up his future. That's the latest. I'm Jevison Shaw.
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You know our lives in time, you know it isn't that long. So why can't we all live together?

0: Hello, I'm Jevison Shaw. The Prime Minister has reached a number of agreements with states and territories at a meeting of National Cabinet in Sydney. The jurisdictions have all signed a new firearms pact, which will restrict gun ownership to Australian citizens. The leaders also pledged to accelerate policies to end gender-based violence and to invest over $100 million to guard against bird flu. Anthony Albanese says it was a productive meeting.
1: I want to thank all the Premiers and Chief Ministers for the constructive engagement, working through our national interest, whilst, of course, always having in mind their jurisdictions.
0: The federal government says Australia's security partners need to start using artificial intelligence to our advantage. Home Affairs Minister Tony Burke has held high-level talks with our Five Eyes allies in Sydney. The group warns AI now poses a major national security threat as it's drastically accelerated the potential for harm. The opposition warns the black market cigarette trade is generating profits that could be exploited by terrorists. A coalition task force has recommended slashing the tobacco excise by 80%. The report is also recommending giving Australia Post greater powers to inspect parcels potentially carrying illegal cigarettes. Liberal MP Mary Aldred says the issue is out of hand.
2: We need to smash the illegal tobacco market in Australia, and the only way we're going to be able to do that is with a Swiss army knife of policy options, including drastically reducing the tobacco excise tax.
0: Edge Early Learning says all of its centres will remain operational despite the childcare provider going into voluntary administration. In a statement online, the company says an urgent review is being undertaken to determine the best path forward. The operator has almost 70 Australian centres across Queensland, South Australia and the ACT. A 20% sugar tax could prevent millions of cases of tooth decay across Australia, according to new research. Griffith University researchers say taxing sugary drinks would also stop hundreds of thousands of cases of severe gum disease and complete tooth loss. It comes as figures show nearly a third of Australian adults currently suffer from untreated oral disease. Also making news, Dolly Parton is being remembered as a trailblazer, wickedly funny and always kind, following the music icon's death at the age of 80. Checking sport, Western Bulldogs defender Buku Kamis is staying tight-lipped about his future at the kennel as the Dogs prepare to take on the Pies in a do-or-die wildcard final on Friday night. New Essendon coach Mark McVeigh says the Bombers will get in the ring pretty aggressively for Toby Green if the star forward decides to leave GWS. McVeigh has confirmed he'll catch up with Green this week, with the Giants skipper in Melbourne to meet with Geelong officials as he weighs up his future. That's the latest. I'm Jevison Shaw.

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0: Hello, I'm Jevison Shaw. The Prime Minister has reached a number of agreements with states and territories at a meeting of National Cabinet in Sydney. The jurisdictions have all signed a new firearms pact, which will restrict gun ownership to Australian citizens. The leaders also pledged to accelerate policies to end gender-based violence and to invest over $100 million to guard against bird flu. Anthony Albanese says it was a productive meeting.
1: I want to thank all the Premiers and Chief Ministers for the constructive engagement, working through our national interest, whilst, of course, always having in mind their jurisdictions.
0: The federal government says Australia's security partners need to start using artificial intelligence to our advantage. Home Affairs Minister Tony Burke has held high-level talks with our Five Eyes allies in Sydney. The group warns AI now poses a major national security threat as it's drastically accelerated the potential for harm. The opposition warns the black market cigarette trade is generating profits that could be exploited by terrorists. A coalition task force has recommended slashing the tobacco excise by 80%. The report is also recommending giving Australia Post greater powers to inspect parcels potentially carrying illegal cigarettes. Liberal MP Mary Aldred says the issue is out of hand.
2: We need to smash the illegal tobacco market in Australia, and the only way we're going to be able to do that is with a Swiss army knife of policy options, including drastically reducing the tobacco excise tax.
0: Edge Early Learning says all of its centres will remain operational despite the childcare provider going into voluntary administration. In a statement online, the company says an urgent review is being undertaken to determine the best path forward. The operator has almost 70 Australian centres across Queensland, South Australia and the ACT. A 20% sugar tax could prevent millions of cases of tooth decay across Australia, according to new research. Griffith University researchers say taxing sugary drinks would also stop hundreds of thousands of cases of severe gum disease and complete tooth loss. It comes as figures show nearly a third of Australian adults currently suffer from untreated oral disease. Also making news, Dolly Parton is being remembered as a trailblazer, wickedly funny and always kind, following the music icon's death at the age of 80. Checking sport, Western Bulldogs defender Buku Kamis is staying tight-lipped about his future at the kennel as the Dogs prepare to take on the Pies in a do-or-die wildcard final on Friday night. New Essendon coach Mark McVeigh says the Bombers will get in the ring pretty aggressively for Toby Green if the star forward decides to leave GWS. McVeigh has confirmed he'll catch up with Green this week, with the Giants skipper in Melbourne to meet with Geelong officials as he weighs up his future. That's the latest. I'm Jevison Shaw.

This is not a sad song. A sad song to sing when you're alone. In its way, a glad song, yes, a glad song. A simple tune that simply seems to make you feel good when you sing.

Cool, cool, deadly.

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All the brave and innocent spilled blood upon his floor. But no more will he torment my living soul. I'm in search of the devil, and he's down below.

the fall. The howling wind was knocking late on my door. I tossed and turned, I smoked another cigarette. I thought about tomorrow and my faithless quest.

0: Hello, I'm Jevison Shaw. The Prime Minister has reached a number of agreements with states and territories at a meeting of National Cabinet in Sydney. The jurisdictions have all signed a new firearms pact, which will restrict gun ownership to Australian citizens. The leaders also pledged to accelerate policies to end gender-based violence and to invest over $100 million to guard against bird flu. Anthony Albanese says it was a productive meeting.
1: I want to thank all the Premiers and Chief Ministers for the constructive engagement, working through our national interest, whilst, of course, always having in mind their jurisdictions.
0: The federal government says Australia's security partners need to start using artificial intelligence to our advantage. Home Affairs Minister Tony Burke has held high-level talks with our Five Eyes allies in Sydney. The group warns AI now poses a major national security threat as it's drastically accelerated the potential for harm. The opposition warns the black market cigarette trade is generating profits that could be exploited by terrorists. A coalition task force has recommended slashing the tobacco excise by 80%. The report is also recommending giving Australia Post greater powers to inspect parcels potentially carrying illegal cigarettes. Liberal MP Mary Aldred says the issue is out of hand.
2: We need to smash the illegal tobacco market in Australia, and the only way we're going to be able to do that is with a Swiss army knife of policy options, including drastically reducing the tobacco excise tax.
0: Edge Early Learning says all of its centres will remain operational despite the childcare provider going into voluntary administration. In a statement online, the company says an urgent review is being undertaken to determine the best path forward. The operator has almost 70 Australian centres across Queensland, South Australia and the ACT. A 20% sugar tax could prevent millions of cases of tooth decay across Australia, according to new research. Griffith University researchers say taxing sugary drinks would also stop hundreds of thousands of cases of severe gum disease and complete tooth loss. It comes as figures show nearly a third of Australian adults currently suffer from untreated oral disease. Also making news, Dolly Parton is being remembered as a trailblazer, wickedly funny and always kind, following the music icon's death at the age of 80. Checking sport, Western Bulldogs defender Buku Kamis is staying tight-lipped about his future at the kennel as the Dogs prepare to take on the Pies in a do-or-die wildcard final on Friday night. New Essendon coach Mark McVay says the Bombers will get in the ring pretty aggressively for Toby Green if the star forward decides to leave GWS. McVay has confirmed he'll catch up with Green this week, with the Giants skipper in Melbourne to meet with Geelong officials as he weighs up his future. That's the latest. I'm Jevison Shaw.

Wadamuli. My name is Gurijala. I'm from central Queensland, from the Wangan and Jagalingu people. I'm out here for the Blacktivism concert, and shout out to 3K and D.

0: Good morning, I'm Toby Goff. Dozens of Australians are among hundreds reported missing after deadly flash flooding, which has hit parts of Nepal and China. More than 150 are dead, and there are reports of widespread damage after an avalanche of ice and rock triggered destructive flooding. Nepalese officials say 341 foreign nationals are among the missing, including 34 from Australia. This local teacher shocked by the extent of the damage.
1: I saw around 9 trucks being swept away by the floods, including people. It's a heartbreaking incident. I've been teaching here for 18 years and I've never seen anything like this before.
0: That translation thanks to Al Jazeera English. Meta has agreed to pay the equivalent of $24 billion Australian dollars and boost safety measures following a landmark trial over teen social media addiction. 29 American states sued the tech giant over what were described as addictive and harmful design features. As part of the settlement, the company will adopt safety features including daily time limits and pauses for children on Instagram and Facebook. Federal Labor is understood to be close to finalising an immigration crackdown. The Australian reports new measures would be headlined by restrictions on international students and their family members. New national data is highlighting the need to support prisoners with healthcare. More than half of those discharged from jail report an improvement in their physical health. The Australian Institute of Health and Welfare's Amanda Donges says prison might be the first opportunity for regular healthcare for some inmates.
2: And while people's experiences can differ, supporting people's health while they are in prison can contribute to better health outcomes during custody and help support successful return to the community.
0: Macquarie Group is cancelling a $95 million contract with accounting firm KPMG as its preferred auditor. Macquarie says it's due to ongoing scrutiny of KPMG and concerns about the firm's auditing practices. KPMG says it's disappointed by the outcome. Also making news, English actor Tim Curry has died at the age of 80. The iconic character actor is known for roles including Frankenfurter in the Rocky Horror Picture Show and Pennywise in the 1990 TV adaptation of It. He had been in a wheelchair since having a major stroke in 2012. Checking sport, Toby Green will meet with new Essendon coach Mark McVay as he explores a move back to Victoria. The Giants captain revealing he'll also meet with Geelong and remains genuinely torn about his future in Sydney. And Kaylin McEwen says she won't race internationally for the rest of the year. The Olympic great says losing her 50-metre backstroke world record has lit a fire inside her ahead of a historic quest for glory at the 2028 Los Angeles Games. I'm Toby Goff. There'll be more headlines coming up soon.

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I never take anything for granted. Only a fool maybe takes things for granted. Just because it's here today, it can be gone tomorrow. And that's one thing that you'll never in your life ever have to worry about me. If I'll ever change towards you, because baby, I love you. Girl, I love you. Just the way you are.

0: Good morning, I'm Toby Goff. Nepalese officials say 34 Australians are among hundreds of foreign nationals missing after deadly flash flooding hit Nepal and China. At least 150 people have already been confirmed dead, with fears the death toll will rise as rescuers assess the devastation. Local mountain guide Ang Shering Lamurangantia has told Channel 4 the scenes from the border crossing are unbelievable.
1: Posted from CCTV cameras, it's like crazy, you know, like big explosion come up and wash out the whole immigration offices and people and all the stuff, you know. I hear many villages along the way are also washed out.
0: Teenagers are facing new daily limits and other restrictions on Facebook and Instagram as part of a multi-billion-dollar settlement in a landmark American lawsuit. 29 American states sued Meta over what were described as addictive and harmful design features causing mental health harm to children. The tech giant has agreed to pay close to $24 billion Australian dollars and roll out new safety features. Colorado Attorney General Phil Weiser has told CNN they will be making sure the platforms deliver on promised reform.
2: We will select an independent auditor who is working with, and this, by the way, is basically every state in the union. It's a multi-state coalition, Republicans and Democrats. We are staying on the case, literally and figuratively. They now have a legally binding obligation.
0: Experts say a rate rise appears to be more likely following the release of the latest inflation figures. Consumer prices grew 3.5% over the year to July, which is above the Reserve Bank's target range. Authorities will return to Perth South, where a young humpback whale has been stranded. Officers from the Department of Biosecurity, Conservation and Attractions have remained at the Port Kennedy Beach overnight with the 9-metre-long animal. Incident controller Benson Todd has told Nine the whale was given a sedative to lessen its suffering.
3: We're really just trying to, relieve the pain, make the animal more comfortable. The vets will continue to assess.
0: Authorities will determine the next steps this morning. And British actor Tim Curry has died at the age of 80. He was known for roles in the Rocky Horror Picture Show and the original TV adaptation of Stephen King's It. He'd been struggling with ill health for some time. Checking sport, Toby Green will meet with new Essendon coach Mark McVay as he explores a move back to Victoria. The Giants captain revealing he'll also meet with Geelong and remains genuinely torn about his future in Sydney. And Kaylin McEwen says she won't race internationally for the rest of the year. The Olympic great says losing her 50-metre backstroke world record has lit a fire inside her ahead of a historic quest for glory at the 2028 Los Angeles Games. I'm Toby Goff. There'll be more headlines coming up soon.
4: 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Some absolutely great artists including Kadisha, Alice Skye, Leo Weidman, Violet Tripp, Electric Fields and many more. 3KND, keeping our community.

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Cool and deadly.

0: Good morning, Harrison Peterson here from NIRS News, coming to you from the lands of the Yuggera and Turrbal peoples. Queensland will be allowed to power AI data centres with coal and gas, following the Commonwealth backing down on a proposal to power the centres with renewable energy. State Premier David Crisafulli has told the ABC the Albanese government's decision to ditch the proposal recognises Queensland's point of difference.
1: We own our own generators and transmission lines, and we do have a point of difference for that. And what that means is we're actually a net exporter of power. And we do believe that our energy mix is working in the state. You've seen that. And that energy mix is energy that's affordable, reliable and sustainable. Now, by having that point of difference, we are able to attract things like data centres and do it on our terms.
0: A new report analysing Indigenous rock art in Western Australia will help protect cultural heritage. That's according to Belinda Churnside, the director of the Murujuga Aboriginal Corporation. The third-year report from the Murujuga Rock Art Monitoring Program found there's been no measurable impact from industrial emissions on the World Heritage-listed cultural landscape. It found the higher porosity found in some rocks is due to historic emissions, not current activities. Ms. Churnside says caring for the Murujuga cultural landscape requires traditional knowledge and robust science. She says the findings are an important step forward to ensure the landscape is protected for future generations. Dozens of Australians are missing in Nepal following devastating flooding and mudslides. Details and other stories after this.
2: Census night was Tuesday, 11th of August. There's still time to complete the census. 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
3: Program sponsor.
0: Over 30 Australians are among the hundreds missing in Nepal following flash flooding and mudslides in the country. At least 157 people have been killed by the disaster triggered by an avalanche and of ice and rocks in the Nepal-Tibet border. With a blockage still lodged upstream in the China-Nepal border, experts are concerned a second flood could be on its way. Australia's Foreign Affairs Department says officials are working to get more information on the missing Australians. The conditions are hindering rescue efforts. Indigenous language is in an interesting space. That's what a linguistic professor from the Australian National University thinks. Professor Evan Kidd is conducting a survey to get a better understanding of how many languages are spoken or signed across Australia. Professor Kidd says some Aboriginal and Torres Strait Islander languages have disappeared, but there's hope for others.
4: Indigenous languages are in a really interesting space. So definitely languages have been lost. And in some languages, there is a decline in speakers, but there's also a great rejuvenation of languages that's going on with lots of language revitalisation programs.
0: Tributes are pouring for actor Tim Curry, who has passed away aged 80. Known for iconic roles in the Rocky Horror Picture Show and portraying the killer clown Pennywise in the TV adaptation of It, Curry brought iconic villains to the stage and screen. He also lent his distinct voice to animated movies and TV shows, with younger generations recognising him as the voice of Nigel Thornberry from Nickelodeon's The Wild Thornberrys.
5: I don't want to alarm you, dearest, but I'm afraid I've lost the sight in my eye.
0: Curry had struggled with health issues after suffering a major stroke in 2012. Among the many tributes given to the actor, his Rocky Horror co-star Susan Sarandon praised his heart and highlighted the sweetness and generosity he showed his fans. The actor's manager confirmed he passed away peacefully at his home. Now moving to today's weather forecast, partly cloudy in Mugajan, Brisbane with a top of 25, 19 and cloudy on Gadigal Country, Sydney, while 17 and partly cloudy on Ngunnawal and Ngambri Country, Canberra, 16 and mostly sunny in Nam, Melbourne, and a possible late shower in Nipaluna, Hobart with a max of 17, a top of 19 and mostly sunny in Tandenya, Adelaide, showers easing and 18 degrees in Borlu, Perth, and sunny in Garamilla, Darwin with a top of 35. And that's been the latest from NIRS News. From NIRS News.
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3: Hey, good morning, good morning, good morning, Adelie Mob. We are in the last hour of the show here on Thursday, joined here with Gaiala Bales. Good morning, Gaiala.
7: Good morning.
3: We're going right, eh?
7: Yeah, we're going pretty good.
3: You're pumped and excited for tomorrow?
7: I can't wait.
3: Hey, look, I got a Toyota Hilux. I'm going to be cruising up. That's what we're going to be cruising up in tomorrow.
7: We're going to be cruising up flash, eh?
3: Sitting up above everyone.
7: How
3: up,
7: good.
3: Nice and high.
7: Yeah, no, I love that. Cruising. I love being high. high on the car there.
3: I might have to play that song. High on Mountain.
7: Well, we did play Higher and Higher by Dolly just before.
3: I did. We had to keep playing Dolly. We got some more
7: yes.
3: Dolly coming your way. Obviously, the sad news yesterday.
7: She will be
3: Dolly
7: missed.
3: Parton. Passing away, but hey, look, 0493 222 822. Did I say that slow enough for you?
7: No, no, you
3: if
7: did
3: you'd
7: not.
3: Like to request a song, that's all you got to do. Hey, this is 40,000 years, Uncle Joe Geyer, and No Fixed Address, right here on the Brekkie Show with Ray Nagus and Gaiala Bales.

Triple A Murray Country, The Brekkie Show, Thelma Plum there, Ugly before that one, Heartless, Morgan Wallen, and Caitlin Butts, Tulsa Time. I told you that's a catchy song, didn't

0: No, also, Don Williams sings a version of that as well. Look, we are joined in the studio this morning for our deadly interview. We got lined up. Well, you lined it up, Gaella.
1: Well, not me, my partner, actually.
0: Yeah, well, that's
1: he
0: what...
1: He lined it up for me, and then I lined it up for us.
0: Somebody lined up something. We got an interview going on here this morning. Hey, good morning, Lenny Boss. How are you, brother?
2: Good, mate. How are you?
0: Good, thank you. Thank you very much for joining us on the Brekkie Show here this morning. Now, Lenny Boss, rising country artist from southeast Queensland, known for his soulful vocals and heartfelt storytelling. After opening for Brooke McClymont and Adam Eckersley, am I saying that right?
2: Eckersley.
0: Eckersley, yeah, I get that wrong all the time. And Jake Whittaker at Tamworth. So Lenny's been performing full-time across SEQ, earning finalist spots at the Gympie Muster, the Ecker, and Riding Hearts Festival as well. His debut single, Fate, an acoustic version, highlights his raw emotion, while his new single, Cut the Rug, brings an upbeat, dance-ready country vibe. Whether on a festival stage or in a local venue somewhere, Lenny delivers heart, humour and authenticity. Good morning. How are you?
2: Good morning.
1: What's going on, Lenny? How did you get up this morning? What time did you have to get up?
2: About 5:30.
1: Okay, so not too bad.
2: Not too bad, but I had to pack the car. We're heading to New South Wales after this. So.
1: Oh, true. Where are you going?
2: It's Dad's 60th, so...
1: There you
2: go. You're going to party all weekend.
1: Why not?
2: Well, I'm apparently the MC, so I've got a big job. So.
1: Yeah, it's true. Is your family the same like mine, where they sign you up for things and don't tell you?
2: Yeah, Dad told me I've got the itinerary for you MC on my birthday. I said, thanks for letting me know.
1: Now, brother, you've got a new single coming out, What I Said. Can you tell us, what is it about and what inspired you to write that song?
2: What I Said's it's more of like a modern contemporary song kind of thing. It's a slower modern country song. It was inspired by, I was talking to a lady and I asked her to just give me three words, and she gave me Slipping Through Your Layers. So I wrote a song from the perspective of like slipping through someone's layers and just like telling them what you said, and that's what I said kind of thing, you know.
1: So yeah,
2: it's more of a truthful story kind of thing, but just from the eyes of someone else.
1: And when did you notice, like growing up, when did you see that you could, or when did you find out that you could actually sing?
2: I've played music my whole life. I mean, my dad and my mum have been a big part of that. My mum and dad met as a duo, so dad's also a producer and a bass player, so I think I couldn't really get away from the music thing. Mum was kind of singing while she was pregnant with me, so...
1: Stop it! Yeah, that's so cute.
2: I came out singing.
0: It was fate.
2: Yeah, definitely.
0: 100%. Now, your experience at Tamworth.
2: Yeah.
0: Tell us about that a little bit.
2: Yeah, that was good. So Tamworth, Brooke and Adam took me there for my first time, so that kind of, you know, opened my eyes that I could do what I'm doing now as a full-time job, so that was really cool. Once I earned my first $100 biller, I didn't kind of saw that I could make money from it, so I just kept going. Yeah. And then, the second year this year, I opened for Jake, so that was awesome too, and got to do some videographing for him. I do a bit of videographing for him and run around on stage with the camera and open for him. So, and I'll be opening for him again in October at Lefty's Music Hall on the 10th.
0: How good. So you're going to trade the camera in for the guitar?
2: Yeah. We do. I do both. I do them both on the same night.
1: Is that
0: right?
2: Both on the same night.
0: Man of many talents.
2: Yeah, exactly.
1: Hey, watch out. Brother, is there an artist that you have dreamt of opening for?
2: Ooh, Sam Barber.
1: Sam Barber.
2: Right. I'm a big Sam Barber fan, for sure.
1: There you go, Sam Barber. Get my brother boy on there right now. Get him to open up for you this second. Now, can we hear your new song?
2: We can.
1: Is that possible?
2: We can.
1: Oh, my gosh. So you might be getting our live exclusive taste. How special.
0: If you've just joined us, this is Lenny Boss and he's live and exclusive. What's the name of the song, Lenny?
2: This is called What I Said.
0: All right, here we go.
2: Thanks, guys.

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1: Smoking hot Lenny Boss, right here, live and exclusive on the Brekkie Show with Ray and Gyla. Thank you very much for that one. Holy smokes.
0: Brother, really quickly, where are you releasing? When are you releasing this beautiful song?
2: Tonight, 12 o'clock.
1: Where can people find it?
2: Anywhere you want it.
3: Anywhere you want it, you mob man.
0: Lenny Boss. Too deadly. Watch this space.
1: Absolutely. We're going to have to get you back at some stage. When you finish touring around and doing all your stuff.
2: Anytime, guys.
1: As long as you don't forget Gyla and I when you get
0: to the Don't forget us.
2: This is on the come up. There's no forgetting.
1: Hey, if you've just joined us here on the Brekkie Show, we've been fortunate enough to have Lenny Boss in this morning, who just sung that deadly song. So powerful. Absolutely so powerful. Can't wait for more of Lenny Boss, and I'm sure there's going to be more to come. So what's the future look like for Lenny after, you know, you're going to release this tonight at midnight? Was it midnight?
2: Yeah, midnight tonight. So it's out tomorrow. But this is the start of a six-song EP. So this is the single releasing, the cover releasing.
0: Stop
2: the EP's called What I Said. This is the main song of the EP, but there's six more songs to come behind it. And it's a whole EP just to do around love. So,
0: and people can follow you on Instagram, Facebook
2: anywhere,
0: as
2: Lenny
0: well.
2: Boss, Lenny Boss Music. Deadly. You'll find me anywhere.
0: Too good.
1: I'm sure you'll blow up a little bit after
0: tonight. He's blowing up nonetheless. Husky voice. Oh, my goodness. I love it.
1: I was just like, oh, man, this fella. So emotional. He had me emotional here. Holding back the tears.
0: Put him back in that eyeball.
1: Put him back. All righty. Now, look, you mentioned you play with Brooke McClymont. Let's go play a little bit of that. Country music. Country music, you and beer. That was Lenny Boss there, guys, right here live and exclusive on the Brekkie Show.

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1: Triple M Murray Country, the Brackie Show, Alan Jackson there, a drive before that one, Troy Casadoli, Trains. We had the deadly Lenny Bossen here just before Gael. Wow, wow, wow.
2: Oh, how incredible is that fella's voice?
1: Unbelievable. So midnight tonight.
2: Yes, he will be releasing his new song.
1: Yeah, What I Said. Now, he said you can find it on all sorts of platforms.
2: Yes, yeah, so kids, what did he say? He goes, you can find me anywhere.
1: Yeah, like, hey, he did.
2: Good go.
1: Yeah, what did you say your number was again?
2: Yeah.
1: Yeah, no, look, he was amazing.
2: He was.
1: Once he got into it and he was hitting those high notes in the middle of that song.
2: Incredible, honestly, that husky voice.
1: Yeah, wish him all the best, eh?
2: Yeah.
1: Obviously, kicked it off down there at Tamworth. Did he say he was up at Gympie there one part?
2: He was at Gympie, I think, last year, but unfortunately won't be at Gympie this year.
1: Yeah, yeah, that's okay. Oh, look, I'm sure there's plenty in store.
2: Oh, definitely.
1: For Lenny. Yeah, go check him out. I think it was just Lenny Boss on socials.
2: Lenny Boss on socials, yeah, so you can find him on Instagram. Make sure you check him out. His new single will come out at midnight tonight.
1: There you go. Hey, you know what else? I just looked at the time. We have to wrap the show up.
2: Oh, we got to go. It's time to leave. I didn't even realise.
1: Neither did I, really.
2: I wasn't even keeping track of time.
1: I was blown away by the live performance. We've been lucky enough, hey, like we had Grace Alexandra came in and she dropped her new song as well, live on Triple A. What is going on? We're doing pretty good.
2: Honestly, we've been so blessed to have the opportunity to yarn with so many deadly people and get them to have an exclusive release on their songs. Like, we're honestly just so grateful.
1: I'll be like that one I opened for midnight to go check out the release of it.
2: Yeah.
1: So what must be on, like, Spotify and all the things must be?
2: It must, yeah. Spotify, yeah. Apple Music, I hope.
1: All the things, yeah.
2: Hopefully, well, he did say anywhere, everywhere, so make sure you look him up on anywhere.
1: Now, have you got your snacks ready for tomorrow?
2: I do. I got my snacks ready.
1: Are you going to share them with me?
2: No. I don't share snacks. Look, if it's a big feed, I'll share a big feed because there's going to be some left.
1: Right.
2: But if it's snacks, no, they're all mine. Sorry, Bruce.
1: Hey, let's play a little bit of Spotto tomorrow as well. What do you think?
2: I'm keen.
1: I think I can get you.
2: Oh, I don't know about that.
1: My kids were pretty good at it. So I had to be fast. I'd be really, really, really fast.
2: Oh, I'm pretty quick.
1: Yeah, we'll see tomorrow. Hey, enjoy your day, whatever it is you get up to, Gaila. Enjoy your day, your Deadly Mob. Thanks for tuning in again to The Brekkie Show. We'll see all you Deadly Mob tomorrow, bright and early, 6 a.m. My name's Ray Nagus and my co-host is Gaila Bales. See you later.
2: Wanna Molly.

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Load a truck up, hit the dirt road. Jump the barbed wire, spread the word. Light the bonfire and call the girls. King in the can and the Marlboro man. Jack and Jim were a few good men. Where you learn how to kiss and cuss and fight too. Better

0: Good morning, I'm Toby Goff. Nepalese officials say 34 Australian tourists are among hundreds unaccounted for after deadly flash flooding hit near the country's border with Tibet. The Department of Foreign Affairs is urgently working to confirm the welfare of Australian citizens in the region. More than 150 people have already been confirmed dead, and some buildings have been washed away after an avalanche of ice and rock triggered destructive flooding. Glaciologist Rajam Bhaktu Kayatsa has told Channel 4 changing conditions have made avalanches like this more common.
1: Due to such increase in air temperature, lots of ice are melting very fast, and due to that we are having such phenomenon. Not only this year, last year's phenomenon is also to some extent we can connect with increase in air temperature.
0: Teenagers are facing new daily limits and other restrictions on Facebook and Instagram. Meta has agreed to pay the equivalent of $24 billion Australian dollars and to boost safety measures following a landmark trial in the US. 29 states sued the tech giant over what were described as addictive and harmful design features causing mental health harm to children. A national senator is rejecting suggestions the coalition is dragging its feet on revealing its migration targets. The federal government is understood to be close to finalising its immigration crackdown, with details expected to be revealed next month. The coalition hasn't put a number on its policies, but Bridget McKenzie has told Today the opposition has revealed its plan to peg arrivals to new house builds.
2: This is a system that's highly complex. There's a lot of people out there with simple solutions that they have to keep correcting, but there's over 100 visa subclasses, so we want to get this complex system right.
0: Researchers are launching a national assessment to expose gaps in care for childhood cancer survivors. The study, led by the Children's Cancer CoLab, aims to map out services nationwide after new data revealed 8 in 10 survivors suffer long-term health complications. Chief Executive Dr. Udani Reitz says the project will hopefully find ways to combat the late impacts of childhood cancer.
3: So potential chronic illness, secondary cancers, so we need to look into research at early interventions to prevent those.
0: And British actor Tim Curry is being remembered as a bright, fierce flame following his death at the age of 80. Checking sport, it's set to be a busy off-season at the Western Bulldogs. The Giants are set to gauge the interest of ruckman Tim English to fill the void of Kieran Briggs, while defender Buku Cummings is keeping tight-lipped on his playing future after this year. Carlton's Adam Serra says shutting down Melbourne superstar Kasai Pickett won't be left to just one player, and South Melbourne has advanced to the Australia Cup semi-finals, coming from a goal down to beat Preston 2 points to 1. I'm Toby Goff. More headlines soon.

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2: Cool and deadly.

0: Hello, I'm Toby Goff. Australia's Prime Minister is extending his deepest sympathies to those affected by deadly flash flooding, which has hit the border of Nepal and Tibet. Footage shows buildings being overwhelmed by muddy water, and rescue efforts will continue through the night. More than 157 people are dead and hundreds are missing, including 34 Australians who Nepalese officials say are unaccounted for. Himalayan Guiding Australia Group's Sean Piper says the areas affected are popular with tourists from around the world.
1: I've got staff there I'm trying to locate, but it's not surprising to have a lot of Australians there, particularly the main village, Sobibisi, with the main village at which people depart to go on the Langtang trek.
0: The United Nations is mobilising supplies and personnel in Nepal to support affected communities. China has activated its emergency response with full-scale rescue operations underway on the Nepal-Tibet border. Qantas has reported a 13.1% drop in its profit after the Middle East conflict triggered a spike in the cost of jet fuel. The Flying Kangaroo says the war with Iran resulted in a $420 million hit to earnings, as it reported an underlying pre-tax profit of $2.06 billion. Macquarie Group says it's parting ways with KPMG due to continued scrutiny of the accounting firm. A parliamentary inquiry is investigating KPMG over mishandled client data. The Macquarie decision means KPMG loses a contract worth more than $95 million. Researchers are launching a national assessment to explore gaps in care for childhood cancer survivors. The study aims to map out services nationwide after new data revealed 8 in 10 survivors suffer long-term health complications. Children's Cancer Collab's Dr. Yudani Reitz says the project will find ways to combat the ongoing effects of childhood cancer.
2: So potential chronic illness, secondary cancers, and unfortunately will often die much earlier than their peers.
0: We're being encouraged to wear a red nose today as a national campaign marks its 38th year. Red Nose Day is raising funds for research and supporting families impacted by sudden infant death syndrome. 3,000 lives are lost to SIDS in Australia every year. And British actor Tim Curry is being remembered as a bright, fierce flame following his death at the age of 80. Checking your sports headlines, Collingwood's Darcy Cameron says he's confident the Pies have the depth to cover for the likes of Scott Pendlebury and Braden Maynard ahead of the Pies' wildcard clash against the Western Bulldogs at the MCG tomorrow. Isaac Kanya and Pat Lipinski are both expected to return from injury. And in the second round of the English League Cup, Everton and Tottenham have had big wins over lower league opposition. Newcastle scraped past West Brom 3-2. I'm Toby Goff. There'll be more headlines coming up soon.
3: One, two, three, four.